0: There had been a multi-day pause in hostilities, which the US president had said was to allow for peace talks to take place. New data confirms miscarriage is a common experience in Australia. Sarah Wiedersehen reports.
1: Pregnancy loss is a deeply personal experience that touches the lives of many women and families. Now, a first-of-its-kind study is highlighting how common it is in Australia. Data from the Australian Institute of Health and Welfare shows among women who gave birth in 2022, 3 in 10 had previously experienced at least one miscarriage. 10% had experienced 2 or more miscarriages. Researchers say the findings highlight the importance of recognising previous miscarriages while caring for a woman through her pregnancy.
0: Some weight loss drug users are reporting a sunburn sensation so severe it can make wearing clothes or driving unbearably painful. The complaints described include debilitating skin tingling, extreme sensitivity to touch, and temperatures on the body and scalp. The latest data suggests an increase in the number of Australians getting a divorce. The Bureau of Statistics says more than 49,000 divorces were granted in 2025, up on the previous year. The average marriage now lasts 9.4 years before separation. Australian researchers are warning of a major political shift in urban areas due to the effects of AI automation in the workplace. The study found the 30 most exposed electorates were in our major cities, reversing the disruptions most felt by regional areas over the last 2 decades. University of Sydney Professor Clinton Free says AI had more influence in particular electorates.
2: Where one nation is strongest are the seats that are least exposed to AI, and where Labor, Teals, Liberal Party strongest, we see by far the strongest AI exposure.
0: Researchers believe the changes have the potential to create the same political upheaval as the decline of manufacturing and coal jobs did to fuel support for One Nation. A US survey has found that most practicing Christians are using artificial intelligence in both their work and personal lives far more than most Americans. 44% of Christians said they used it often or very often, compared to 31% of all US adults. The survey by Barna Group also revealed that 45% of pastors seldom use AI, despite their followers conceding that they needed spiritual advice on its use. And Britain's Christian Institute has welcomed some parts of updated UK government guidance on how schools should deal with children who identify as transgender. It applauded the advice to ensure biological males are kept out of female-only spaces, as well as keeping parents informed of any social gender transitions, but the Institute took issue with schools facilitating any transitioning at all. In AFL, Essendon's coaching job is reportedly down to 4 names, headlined by club legend James Hurd. Fremantle assistant Jamie Graham, Sydney assistant and former Bomber Mark McVeigh, and Adelaide's director of coaching Murray Davis. Rugby league great Paul Vaughton claims he was told by Laurie Daly that he won't continue as Blues Origin coach next year. Daly is still yet to announce his plans after winning back the Shield for New South Wales. That's the latest Vision National News. I'm Naomi Millam.
3: Rema 1051 from God's Word, John chapter 5, verse 24. I tell you the truth, Jesus said, those who listen to my message and believe in God who sent me have eternal life. They will never be condemned for their sins, but they have already passed from death to life.

0: Each generation faces different degrees of intensity of danger, but danger will always be with us as long as we live in this world.
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0: Whatever danger we may live in, whatever insecurity there may be, whatever threatens us, those who have placed God at the very center of their families will be sheltered by His shadow. 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Those who place God at the very center of their families are engraved on the palms of His hand.
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amazing news of the gospel is not that we can receive Jesus into our lives, but that he's already received us into his.

Hi, this is James. Whatever's on your mind today, remember to take a deep breath and trust that good things are ahead. Walk with us. 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
1: In stories making news, Ben Carroll is considering a potential cabinet reshuffle as he starts his first full day today as the 50th Premier of Victoria. Following months of poor polling, the new Labor leader faces the difficult task of rebuilding the state government's popularity just months out from the election. New South Wales police are planning to rewrite the policy around changes to police chaplains after backlash to proposed disclosure obligations. Chaplains were resigning and threatening to resign amid concerns they'd be required to, upon request, name the officers who use their services. Police originally defended the policy, saying it would only apply to mass casualty events. Qantas has completed what is believed to be the longest ever commercial flight, lasting 24 hours and 24 minutes. And in NRL, the Broncos have named Vijay Semu in place of Preston Rickey for Saturday's match against the Knights. Cowboys veteran John Bateman will make his injury return against the Roosters tomorrow night. I'm Naomi Millen with the latest headlines.
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0: In this bulletin, a new development in the AUKUS deal and earthquake recovery efforts underway in Japan. With the details, I'm Naomi Millam. Australian steel will be used to build America's Virginia-class submarine fleet. Biz Alloy Steel has received a purchase order from US shipbuilder General Dynamics Electric Boat. Defence Industry Minister Pat Conroy has told Channel 9 it's a significant milestone for the AUKUS submarine agreement.
1: Aussie workers producing Aussie steel to go into US submarines. So this is another milestone for AUKUS.
0: The order is valued at $2 million. The New South Wales Roads Minister is seeking to find out if the operator of the M5 has kept up with maintenance after major disruptions during the morning peak. Routine works by Transurban uncovered a fan safety issue overnight, closing the Sydney Tunnel eastbound through the morning. New South Wales Premier Chris Minns is apologising to commuters who've had hours-long delays.
2: I mean, obviously it's not good enough. It's thrown many people's commute into the city into chaos this morning, which I'm very sorry about. It shouldn't happen.
0: Sydney drivers are being warned to expect delays and use diversions. Scientists have made an unexpected antiviral breakthrough that could one day be used to fight Ebola and hantavirus. University of Queensland researchers used a cancer drug to disrupt host cells in the brain and found it stopped viruses from forming properly, giving the immune system more time to clean up the infection. Neuroscientist Dr. Miria Joensuu says early testing has returned remarkable results.
3: In laboratory conditions, this drug slows down respiratory infections caused by respiratory syncytial virus, or RSV, and SARS-CoV-2 by 90% in 2 days.
0: The discovery was born out of an unexpected observation during unrelated research. A large-scale search and rescue operation is underway after a major earthquake struck Japan. Nine's foreign correspondent Reid Butler reports.
4: The shake came on hard and fast. Japan's meteorological agency registering a 7.1 magnitude earthquake hitting Kyushu Island in the country's south. At one shopping centre, a suspected gas explosion caused the collapse of the second floor. Search and rescue crews looking for survivors, at least 10 are reported missing. There are fears too for workers at a paper factory. Bridges have been destroyed and at least one freight train derailed.
0: Christian charity Barnabas Aid has distributed 8,000 printed Bibles and 1,000 audio Bibles to Christians in remote regions of the Indian states of Madhya Pradesh and Chhattisgarh, where there's widespread persecution of believers. Most recipients were poverty-stricken, elderly or illiterate. And former world boxing champion turned evangelist Manny Pacquiao has told thousands of Christian leaders that life is brief and the Great Commission to share the gospel cannot wait. He urged the 4,000 delegates from 50 countries at the Arise Asia Congress in Manila to set specific annual goals for bringing others to faith. He drew on his own journey from a life of alcohol abuse and gambling to one centered on Christ and Scripture to motivate delegates to measure their Christian lives by how many souls they're actively trying to reach. Sprinter Lachlan Kennedy has broken the Australian men's 100-metre record to win a Commonwealth Games silver medal. The 22-year-old ran a blistering time of 9.85 seconds to finally break the 2003 record set by Patrick Johnson. Tori Lewis has also broken an Australian record running 10.99 to win bronze in the women's 100 metres. That's the latest Vision National News. I'm Naomi Millam.
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6: Consider Matthew 12, verse 15. Great multitudes followed him, and he healed them all. Do you ever find yourself wondering if Jesus is willing to heal you? Let's look at the ministry of Jesus Christ, whom the Bible says is the same yesterday, today, and forever. That means that if he did it before, he'll do it again. As you read about the many healings and miracles that Jesus performed on a continual basis, it'll cause your faith to grow and your expectations to rise. Romans 10:17 says, "Faith comes by hearing, and hearing by the word of God." Throughout the Gospels, people with various sicknesses went to Jesus for healing. Some were near death, and some were actually dead. There were people with strong faith and others who struggled to believe. All the people Jesus healed were unsaved, as Jesus hadn't yet purchased salvation on the cross. The keys to every one of these miracles are firstly, those who were sick made sure they were in the presence of Jesus, and secondly,
7: They willingly received his word and acted on it. You can read about some of the miracles that Jesus performed in the Bible, like Simon's mother-in-law healed of a fever in Matthew chapter 8, the resurrection of Jairus' daughter in Mark chapter 5, the healing of the woman with the issue of blood, also in Mark chapter 5, a deaf man healed in Mark chapter 7, a severed ear restored in Luke 22, and a blind man healed in John chapter 9. Jesus never said no to a cry for help and healing. Great multitudes followed him, and he healed them all. And what he did for them, he can do for you if you pray and believe his word. That's the word for today.
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0: In stories making news, Ben Carroll is considering a potential cabinet reshuffle as he starts his first full day today as the 50th Premier of Victoria. Following months of poor polling, the new Labor leader faces the difficult task of rebuilding the state government's popularity just months out from the election. New South Wales Police are planning to rewrite the policy around changes to police chaplains after backlash to proposed disclosure obligations. Chaplains were resigning and threatening to resign amid concerns they'd be required to, upon request, name the officers who use their services. Police originally defended the policy, saying it would only apply to mass casualty events. Qantas has completed what is believed to be the longest ever commercial flight, lasting 24 hours and 24 minutes. And in NRL, the Broncos have named Vijay Semu in place of Preston Rickey for Saturday's match against the Knights. Cowboys veteran John Bateman will make his injury return against the Roosters tomorrow night. I'm Naomi Millen with the latest headlines.
1: What you doing Saturday?
2: Just going fishing with the lads on the Esplanade. Want to come?
1: Yep. Where shall we meet up?
2: Mum's dropping me off at Pie and Pastry Paradise on Main Street when she picks up her morning coffee.
1: Cool.
2: Lewis will meet us. 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
1: I'm in for that.
2: Then we are hitting the Botanical Gardens later on.
1: What? And having lunch at Pie and Pastry Paradise on Elizabeth Street?
2: Yep. It's a Pie and Pastry Paradise day.
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0: In mid-2010, a movie was released by Hollywood called The Kids Are All Right. The movie carried a deserved MA15+ rating. The movie depicted a middle-aged gay female couple whose children decided they wanted to find their sperm donor father. The movie is a Brady Bunch feel-good type comedy about the sort of family that many believe will soon be mainstream. When I watched this movie, I couldn't help thinking the kids were not all right. Firstly, the movie clearly portrayed that kids growing up with two mums missed something rather obvious, a dad. The movie accidentally portrayed that the teenage girl and boy missed having a paternal male influence in their lives. Secondly, the movie embarrassingly and dangerously percolated all the adult relational instability and friction through the lives of their teenage children, who were trying to understand their own identities and personalities. Thirdly, the movie's subtext was that this was now a normal family pattern was far from convincing. Is it really outrageous to accept the God-given idea that we were designed to be raised by a mother and a father? I'm Richard Quadrio. Ciao.
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0: In this bulletin, the Prime Minister under pressure following a secretive dinner and privacy concerns surrounding software used by GPs. With the details, I'm Naomi Millam. Anthony Albanese is facing pressure to provide more information about a dinner he had with businessman Felix Lee, who's the son of a man who was pursued by the tax office. Liberal Dave Sharma concedes there are security reasons some meetings would be kept private, but Mr. Albanese must answer questions about this dinner.
1: I think he needs to disclose what happened at this dinner, and I don't really understand why he's been so hesitant to answer any questions. I mean, that in itself, I think, is creating suspicion. He promised when he came in to lead the most transparent government in history.
0: Former Senator Rex Patrick is calling for the Prime Minister to follow the lead of state premiers and make his diary more available for public scrutiny. One Nation leader Pauline Hanson will be unveiling the candidates who will contest Victoria's upcoming state election in the coming days. Meantime, Ben Carroll is beginning his first full day as the 50th Premier of Victoria as the Labor government works to restore eroding voter trust. Premier Carroll is using his first day in the top job to introduce workplace protection orders for retail workers. The new laws were announced in December and promised by former Premier Jacinta Allen to be delivered in April. Courts will have the power to ban people who harass, assault or intimidate retail workers in stores or on public transport for up to 12 months. Returning to Kmart, where he got his first job, Mr. Carroll says the government will still need another 12 months to consult before they're rolled out.
2: We've worked very closely with the trade union movement. We've worked very closely with the courts. We are wanting to also broaden the consultation to make sure we work with a range of stakeholders, because this is a big reform. This is going to be nation-leading, and we want to make sure we get this right.
0: A breach of the new laws could cost offenders a $50,000 fine or up to 2 years jail. A new report is warning patient privacy is at risk due to the use of AI scribes by some health professionals. Up to 40% of Australian GPs are now understood to be using the artificial note takers. Digital Rights Watch claims patients are not being adequately informed or protected when it comes to the use of the software. Christian humanitarian agencies in war-torn Sudan fear for the safety of Christians and others in the strategic city of El Obeid. They say the rebel rapid support forces are escalating drone attacks on the city, raising concerns of mass casualties, as occurred in the city of El Fasher last year. Gospel worker John told Mission Network News, everyone's braced for the worst.
3: This is a very serious situation. The UN, the EU, the United States all see this looming genocide. You have to take El Fasher as an example of how the RSF behaves. The genocide and the massacre was greater than we could ever imagine. 150,000 people ultimately were killed.
0: John said, amazingly, churches are still being planted and souls saved. To AFL, St Kilda will consider sending Max King overseas as the club looks for answers over his latest injury. The forward will miss the rest of the season, having played his first game in more than 2 years on Sunday. Coach Ross Lyon says King is seeing doctors today.
4: So he's seeing the specialist as we speak, where, you know, you look at Dubai, you look, you know, is it Red Bull over there? There's all of that.
0: And in tennis, Cruz Hewitt has won his first match on the ATP Tour, beating Marcus Giron in straight sets in Washington. That's the latest Vision National News. I'm Naomi Millam.
5: Charm is deceptive and beauty disappears, but a woman who honours the Lord should be praised. Proverbs 31:30.

0: A dino bird? This is Ken Ham, author and speaker on the Bible's reliability and authority. When researchers uncovered the first Archaeopteryx fossil, they were puzzled. It looked like a bird, had feathers like a bird, but also had teeth and a long bony tail. What was it? Well, evolutionists have long upheld Archaeopteryx as a missing link between birds and dinosaurs. But what's the evidence for that? Well, this creature had a few features that are different from today's birds. But we expect variety within kinds. After all, God's creation is bursting with diversity. And it's worth noting, those unique features were fully formed. This creature wasn't slowly changing into anything else. No, it's a bird that stayed a bird.
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1: In stories making news, Ben Carroll is considering a potential cabinet reshuffle as he starts his first full day today as the 50th Premier of Victoria. Following months of poor polling, the new Labor leader faces the difficult task of rebuilding the state government's popularity just months out from the election. New South Wales police are planning to rewrite the policy around changes to police chaplains after backlash to proposed disclosure obligations. Chaplains were resigning and threatening to resign amid concerns they'd be required to, upon request, name the officers who use their services. Police originally defended the policy, saying it would only apply to mass casualty events. Qantas has completed what is believed to be the longest ever commercial flight, lasting 24 hours and 24 minutes. And in NRL, the Broncos have named Vijay Semu in place of Preston Rickey for Saturday's match against the Knights. Cowboys veteran John Bateman will make his injury return against the Roosters tomorrow night. I'm Naomi Millen with the latest headlines.
2: Ben, are you ready? 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

0: Having trouble getting your kids to help around the house? Hi, I'm Kate Ryan from Focus on the Family Australia. Here are some ideas you might want to consider. Start by calling a family meeting. Explain to your kids that a home doesn't run by itself and there are a lot of chores that need to be done regularly. Have a list of those things ready and then ask if they have any ideas about the best way to go about it. 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

0: In this bulletin, latest inflation data released and the Japanese Prime Minister warning of earthquake aftershocks. With more, I'm Jaden James. Inflation has fallen in the latest figures, driven by falls in transport, clothing and communication costs. The Consumer Price Index was down to 3.8% in the 12 months to May. Underlying inflation was unchanged at 3.6%. The figures remain outside the RBA's target band. Qantas has made aviation history after completing what is believed to be the longest non-stop flight on record. The test flight landed in France after flying more than 24 hours from Melbourne as part of preparations for direct Sydney to London routes. Former Qantas pilot Richard de Crespigny has told Nine the breakthrough will transform global transit.
1: You can now have a non-stop flight to any point on planet Earth if there's a runway there. And so that changes everything. You know, air travel changes the world economics, and this is going to open up even more trade in people and services.
0: Qantas will operate flights between Sydney and London from October 2027. Gulf War syndrome has officially been recognised as a genuine medical condition. It comes following groundbreaking research from Griffith University, which found veterans likely suffer faulty cell function due to heavy exposure to hazardous chemical agents. The Australian Gulf War Illness Association Secretary, Jamie Whitehead, says the recognition is comforting.
2: I had horrible skin conditions. You know, I've got severe anxiety. You know, I've got, you know, all these other things. But these things have been accepted under other conditions with DVA. Had we been able to, you know, just claim under the one problem, the statement of principle, it would have been a lot easier for everyone.
0: About 1,800 Australians served in the conflict in the early 1990s. Overseas, at least 13 people have been confirmed dead as search and rescue efforts are ongoing following a powerful earthquake in Japan. At least 8 people have been rescued from a shopping centre which collapsed due to the quake and a subsequent explosion. More than 60 aftershocks have already been recorded, and Japanese Prime Minister Sanae Takaichi has warned residents that will continue for days.
3: Over the next week or so, please remain alert for the possibility of aftershocks with the maximum seismic intensity of 7.
0: That translation courtesy of PBS. People are also believed to be trapped in a paper factory in the Kumamoto Prefecture. The Fiji Council of Churches has called for Christian teaching in schools to be conducted responsibly amid public concern over a recent religious session held at a Lautoka school. It follows the circulation of a video on social media showing a man preaching to students and singling out a Muslim student because of his faith. The incident prompted a Ministry of Education investigation. The Church's Council said schools must remain places of learning, safety and inclusion, where every student's dignity and rights are protected. John Cooper, the outspoken frontman of Christian rock band Skillet, is warning Christians to minimise their use of social media, not to worry about the comments on it, and to never get into online arguments. He advised them to always respond with love and grace towards those whom they disagree. In sport, Benji Marshall insists he and Adam Dewey have made amends and moved on from their personal issues at the West Tigers. Dewey refused to play last week, but has been named to start at halfback in Sunday's battle with the Eels. Marshall says the two are still close.
4: We've sorted things out between myself and him, and he's also had conversations with the players. And, you know, for us, we just need to move forward now.
0: Round 22 kicks off tomorrow with the Cowboys hosting the Roosters. And Cruz Hewitt has won his first match on the ATP Tour, beating Marcus Giron on straight sets in Washington. That's the latest Vision National News. I'm Jaden James.
5: Rhema 105.1. From God's Word, Matthew 7 and verse 7. Keep on asking, and you will receive what you ask for. Keep on seeking, and you will find. Keep on knocking, and the door will be open to you. For everyone who asks receives. Everyone who seeks finds. And to everyone who knocks, the door will be opened.

0: Well, there it is.
1: Have you ever had a dream for your life that seemed to end without any hope of revival? I'm Danny Sinnott with another Brave to Go. Endings are never easy, and it's true that sometimes they're permanent, but sometimes God needs certain things in our life to die before they can really live to their full potential. And often there are important lessons we need to learn in the process. Think about a flower, for example. It blooms beautifully before withering and dying. Its petals fall to the ground and its seeds scatter in the wind and finally die. All seems lost, but without that death, they can't be replanted in preparation for a new life. And God is in the business of resurrecting dead things, Jesus, Lazarus, and our broken lives. Even the driest of bones can live again if God breathes his breath of life on them. Sometimes what we think is dead isn't. The resurrection is bigger and stronger than before. Dry bones come alive. For more resources, podcasts, and videos on doing life together, head on over to our website, braveenough.org.
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0: In stories making news, Ben Carroll is considering a potential cabinet reshuffle as he starts his first full day today as the 50th Premier of Victoria. Following months of poor polling, the new Labor leader faces the difficult task of rebuilding the state government's popularity just months out from the election. New South Wales police are planning to rewrite the policy around changes to police chaplains after backlash to proposed disclosure obligations. Chaplains were resigning and threatening to resign amid concerns they'd be required to, upon request, name the officers who use their services. Police originally defended the policy, saying it would only apply to mass casualty events. Qantas has completed what is believed to be the longest ever commercial flight, lasting 24 hours and 24 minutes. And in NRL, the Broncos have named Vijay Semu in place of Preston Rickey for Saturday's match against the Knights. Cowboys veteran John Bateman will make his injury return against the Roosters tomorrow night. I'm Naomi Millen with the latest headlines.
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0: There's the Chinese story of an old farmer who kept an old horse to work in his fields, and one day the horse escaped into the hills. The man's neighbours sympathised over his misfortune. "Misfortune? Good fortune? Who knows?" the farmer said. A week later, the horse returned from the hills with a herd of wild horses in tow, which the farmer gradually tamed for work. His neighbours congratulated him on his good fortune. "Good fortune? Misfortune? Who can tell?" the farmer said. Then when his son was taming one of the horses, he fell and broke his leg. His neighbours commiserated on his misfortune. "Misfortune? Good fortune? Who knows?" Weeks later, the army came through the village and forcibly conscripted all able-bodied young men into the army. The farmer's son was left behind. The neighbours again gathered around, and we can imagine the old farmer's words in reply. You see, in truth, it's not always easy to sort out the good and the bad. A seemingly good thing might have a bad result. Going on a holiday might cause you to drift from God. A seemingly bad thing might have a good result. Rejection by a friend might bring you closer to God. We don't always know what's good and what's not good. What we do know is that God works good out of bad. God doesn't give up on his world or his people. Terrible things might happen. God might not stop them from happening, but he promises to work good for his people out of them. This doesn't make the bad thing good. It does allow good to have the last word. God's great purpose for his people is to bring them more and more into the likeness of Jesus, the perfect human being. Good and bad things will happen to us. Sometimes we'll hardly be able to tell the difference. But through it all, God is at work, weaving his good purposes through bad circumstances. Not all that happens to us is good, but all that happens to us can work out for good if we place ourselves in the hands of God. A piece of beautiful tapestry looks a mess on the reverse side, and our lives may occasionally look like such a mess, but God is at work weaving his tapestry, bringing us more into the likeness of Jesus, and that is the ultimate, the final good. I'm David Ray.
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0: In this bulletin, Queensland's One Nation division at risk of losing legal status, and President Trump meets with Benjamin Netanyahu. Good afternoon, I'm Jaden James. The One Nation leader has put the party at risk of losing its legal status in Queensland. According to The Australian, Pauline Hanson has defied a state government agency's demand to urgently produce 3 years of audited financial statements. Last month, the masthead revealed the party's Queensland division was 3 years overdue in filing the crucial financial reports with the Office of Fair Trading. Australia's corporate regulator is concerned millions of mortgage holders with offset accounts are missing out on promised savings. ASIC has released a report after reviewing the offset practices of 8 banks representing 70% of Australia's home loan market. Chairwoman Sarah Court says some banks are not making sure offset accounts are properly linked to loans.
1: And what that means is that many consumers may be missing out on the interest savings that they were expecting.
0: Between 2023 and 2025, around $55 million was paid out in mortgage holder compensation. Officials in South Australia are warning it is highly likely the H5 strain of bird flu is spreading locally. 11 more cases have been detected, including 4 on Kangaroo Island. Up until this point, the deadly disease has only been found in migratory seabirds. Churches across Brisbane's northern outskirts are holding a prayer event called Salvation City on Saturday evening. Thousands have already signed up to pray for Moreton Bay City. Pastor Jared Grant from City Point Church at Redcliffe explained the inspiration for the event to Vision Radio.
2: It's quite a simple agenda, actually. It's a pray for the salvation of our city. Where that came from was there's a part of our city called Deception Bay, part of our city that's called Humpybong, which means dead houses. And we feel like God wants to rename the city in a metaphorical sense with the salvation of Jesus. He would turn things around in some of the hardest pockets of our region.
0: The prayer event takes place at Redcliffe's KO Stadium from 5 p.m. on Saturday. You must register online to attend. Overseas, the White House says talks between US President Donald Trump and Israeli Prime Minister Benjamin Netanyahu were positive and productive. Former Pentagon advisor Jasmine El-Gamal has told Channel 9 it is likely Mr. Netanyahu holds less sway over President Trump than when the conflict first broke out.
3: This time around, the president's ears are not as receptive to Prime Minister Netanyahu's messages that he should continue the pressure on Iran and potentially even go back to full-scale war.
0: It was the first time both leaders met since launching their joint war against Iran. In sport, Brisbane is home to Australia's fastest man and woman after an historic morning at the Commonwealth Games. Lachlan Gray reports.
4: Patrick Johnson's mark of 9.93 seconds for the men's 100 metres has stood firm since 2003, until Lachie Kennedy stepped up to the blocks and defied the Glasgow rain with an historic run. The 22-year-old Queenslander winning silver with a time of 9.85 to rewrite the history books and finish just 0.03 of a second off the gold medal. But there was more to come. Fellow Brisbane flyer Tori Lewis breaking ground as the first Australian woman to run a sub-1100. The 21-year-old winning bronze with a blistering 10.99 seconds. It capped another day of Aussie dominance in Glasgow, the Commonwealth Games medal tally now at 80 with 35 gold.
0: Lachlan Gray reporting. And in the NRL, the Dragons' impressive recruitment drive for next season is continuing, with Dolphins 5'8" Cody Nikorima the latest big name to join the Red V. That's the latest Vision National News. I'm Jaden James.
5: The Lord has determined our path. How then can anyone understand the direction his own life is taking? Proverbs 20:24.

0: me.
1: While today's news is full of tragic accounts coming out of the Middle East, there are also powerful testimonies of God's Spirit at work. Multitudes of Muslims are becoming Christians, and many of them, reports say up to 30%, are because of a dream of Jesus. The visions are usually very similar. A figure in white robes, a man with arresting eyes. He often turns up night after night, entering into conversation and the call to follow me. The dreamers are inexplicably drawn to him and afterwards embark on a journey to discover if he's more than just the prophet they've heard about. The dreams are deeply impacting, but there's one common feature that's common to all, and that is an experience of intense love. How profound. Romans chapter 2 verse 4 says that it's God's kindness that leads us to repentance. God's heart is to meet with people who don't know him and reveal his loving kindness. As Christians, we are called to reflect that same heart. And while we may not be able to travel to the Middle East as he can, let's continue to show that same loving kindness to those who don't know him, wherever we are. You're listening to Tanya Harris of GodConversations.com.
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0: Yeah, I love going there. Can we go too?
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0: In stories making news, Ben Carroll is considering a potential cabinet reshuffle as he starts his first full day today as the 50th Premier of Victoria. Following months of poor polling, the new Labor leader faces the difficult task of rebuilding the state government's popularity just months out from the election. New South Wales police are planning to rewrite the policy around changes to police chaplains after backlash to proposed disclosure obligations. Chaplains were resigning and threatening to resign amid concerns they'd be required to, upon request, name the officers who use their services. Police originally defended the policy, saying it would only apply to mass casualty events. Qantas has completed what is believed to be the longest ever commercial flight, lasting 24 hours and 24 minutes. And in NRL, the Broncos have named Vijay Semu in place of Preston Rickey for Saturday's match against the Knights. Cowboys veteran John Bateman will make his injury return against the Roosters tomorrow night. I'm Naomi Millen with the latest headlines.
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0: There is a connection between the level of religiosity of a country and its wealth. Indeed, a Gallup poll once showed that religious adherence was highest amongst the world's poorest nations. Now, some modern atheists look at this relationship and try to say that atheism causes increased wealth. They say if you want to be rich, ditch God. But the opposite is in fact the case. Prosperity causes atheism. Now, this is because wealth and prosperity brings comfort and a kind of heaven here. Why would I long for a world to come when I have a form of heaven in this world now? Perhaps this is the reason that Jesus proclaims that his message is good news to the poor. For the poor are more likely to respond and live for a message offering hope for a world to come. This is Rob Martin with God in 60 Seconds. For more space to think and talk about God, go to thirdspace.org.au.
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0: In this bulletin, Australia's inflation rate eases and safety concerns over imported Chinese cars. With more, I'm Jaden James. The Treasurer has welcomed a below-expected inflation rate, but admits there is still work to do to ease cost-of-living pressures. Headline inflation for the year to June has come in at 3.8%, lower than the predicted 4.8%. Jim Chalmers says he won't get carried away with one set of data.
1: We know that people are still under pressure. We know that inflation is still higher than we would like it to be. We know that the war in the Middle East and the uncertain developments, even in the last couple of weeks, risks that outlook as well. But in the circumstances that we find ourselves in, these numbers today are encouraging.
0: The result reduces the chance of an interest rate rise at the next RBA meeting. New Victorian Premier Ben Carroll has assured no stone will be left unturned after ordering a royal commission into the construction sector. The inquiry is Mr. Carroll's first act as Premier. Mr. Carroll says he met with the head of the Department of Premier and Cabinet yesterday and asked him to begin work on the royal commission immediately.
2: I said I want exhaustive terms of reference. No stone will be left unturned, whether it is top-tier contractors, subcontractors, labour hire, government, unions. These will be exhaustive terms of reference.
0: He is also using his first full day in the top job to introduce long-awaited retail workplace protection orders to Parliament. There are concerns over the safety and data risks of imported Chinese cars. Safety standard loopholes, increased weight and sensors capable of transmitting location and personal data overseas are amongst a growing list of issues being raised by motoring and consumer advocates. Cybersecurity expert Alistair McGibbon says the remote access to the car system is a cyber threat.
3: All modern vehicles, particularly EVs, are essentially a mobile phone on wheels, and that means the software can either be changed or commands can be sent to the software.
0: China has overtaken Japan as Australia's biggest source of new vehicles. Overseas, a US survey has found that most practicing Christians are using artificial intelligence in both their work and personal lives far more than most Americans. 44% of Christians said they used it often or very often, compared to 31% of all US adults. The survey by the Barna Group also revealed that 45% of pastors seldom use AI, despite their followers conceding that they needed spiritual advice on its use. Britain's Christian Institute has welcomed some parts of updated UK government guidance on how schools should deal with children who identify as transgender. It applauded the advice to ensure biological males are kept out of female-only spaces, as well as keeping parents informed of any social gender transitions. But the Institute took issue with schools facilitating any transitioning at all. In sport, St Kilda's Max King could head overseas as he seeks to get his body right for the 2027 AFL season. Eddie Summerfield reports from Moorabbin.
4: Ruled out for the rest of the year after his first game back in more than 2 years, Max King has seen a specialist this morning about his hamstring. Coach Ross Lyon revealing they're considering all options in the off-season to get his body right.
5: You know, you look at Dubai, you look, you know, is it Red Bull over there? There's all of that.
4: Rowan Marshall was restricted to a gym session as he looks to overcome a back spasm to play Sydney on Saturday. Cooper Sharman also in doubt as he looks to overcome a calf injury. The Saints focused on the job at hand, knowing a spot in the 10 is far from sealed.
0: Eddie Summerfield with that report. That's the latest Vision National News. I'm Jaden James.
6: 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Without him, you would not exist. 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

0: Romans 12:9 should be the marching orders and the standard for all believers. Hi, I'm Chuck Swindoll. Here it is. Let love be without hypocrisy. That's it. Make sure your love is authentic. In other words, don't be a phony. Mean what you say. No hypocrisy, no lying. Mark Twain was once asked, "What's the difference between a liar and a person who tells the truth?" He answered, "Well, very simple. A liar has to have a better memory." When you're a hypocrite, you need a good memory. You need to remember what you said here and what you said over there. When you tell the truth, however, you don't have to remember anything. You just simply keep telling the truth. Love without hypocrisy.
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3: Good afternoon. In stories making news, inflation has fallen in the latest figures, driven by falls in transport, clothing and communication costs. The consumer price index was down to 3.8% in the 12 months to June. Underlying inflation was unchanged at 3.6%. One Nation leader Pauline Hanson will be unveiling the candidates who will contest Victoria's upcoming state election in the coming days. Ben Carroll is beginning his first full day as the 50th Premier of Victoria, as the Labor government works to restore eroding voter trust. The South Australian government says it is highly likely there has been local transmission of the H5 bird flu. 11 more suspected cases of the deadly strain are undergoing testing. And in the AFL, Lions defender Ty Gallop has been suspended for 3 games after pleading guilty to serious misconduct. The tribunal found Gallop's contact with Mitch Georgiades during Brisbane's win over Port Adelaide was startling and unsportsmanlike. I'm Jaden James, and those are the latest news and sport headlines.
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1: What is it to be wise? 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And you'll discover wisdom is not as common as you think. What is surprising is that intelligence and wisdom don't always coexist. I see very intelligent people make foolish decisions. 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People with vast life experience

0: still make foolish choices. 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
3: At 1051 Rimor White Bay, we're here to help you reflect, be inspired, and become the best version of yourself. Let's do this together.

0: In this bulletin, underlying inflation remaining steady and calls for paid parental leave to be extended. Good afternoon, I'm Jaden James. The opposition argues Australia's inflation is still too high, despite lower than expected CPI data. The headline rate rose to 3.8% in the 12 months to June, down from 4% in the year to May. Underlying inflation, which ignores short-term volatility, remains steady at 3.6%. Shadow Treasurer Tim Wilson says we shouldn't be focusing on the headline figure.
1: Key metric the RBA looks at about whether they're going to increase interest rates or not is underlying inflation, and it has remained stable. The challenge for Australia and our inflation problem now is if you remove the Iran conflict, inflation would persist because government spending is driving Australia's inflation problem.
0: The Reserve Bank had been expecting inflation to reach 4.8%. The federal government says it is confident the United States will honour the AUKUS submarine pact. Australian steel will now be used in the build of America's Virginia-class submarine fleet as part of a $2 million US deal. Defence Industry Minister Pat Conroy has been meeting with his counterparts in Washington. He's told Nine the AUKUS agreement is full steam ahead.
2: I'm very confident because what we're seeing is a massive investment in their submarine industrial base. I visited one of their new submarine factories in South Carolina yesterday. This one factory that just opened last year is doing 1.5 million man hours.
0: The US has identified steel supply as a key industrial priority. Calls are growing to extend paid parental leave to a full year. The federal government plans to double the current 26-week scheme, giving parents more flexibility during a child's first year. Chief Executive of the Parenthood, Georgie Dent, says it will take pressure off the childcare sector.
3: When babies are in early education care, it's the most staff-intensive time, and it's actually the hardest time for early education and care to do really well. Investing in expanding paid parental leave from 6 months to 12 months will give families the option to not necessarily put their baby in early education and care before they're ready.
0: Paid parental leave is paid at the minimum wage rate. Christian charity Barnabas Aid has distributed 8,000 printed Bibles and 1,000 audio Bibles to Christians in remote regions of the Indian states of Madhya Pradesh and Chhattisgarh, where there's widespread persecution of believers. Most recipients were poverty-stricken, elderly, or illiterate. Former world boxing champion-turned-evangelist Manny Pacquiao has told thousands of Christian leaders that life is brief and the Great Commission to share the gospel cannot wait. He urged the 4,000 delegates from 50 countries at the Arise Asia Congress in Manila to set specific annual goals for bringing others to faith. He drew on his own journey from a life of drunkenness and gambling to one centered on Christ and Scripture to motivate delegates to measure their Christian lives by how many souls they are actively trying to reach. In sport, Broncos skipper Adam Reynolds has been asked whether he sees himself becoming a head NRL coach in the future. When Reynolds retires from the game at the end of the season, he's expected to transition into a coaching role at the club, though he admits taking on the top job is still a long way off.
4: It's something that I aspire to be in, you know, many, many years, but obviously know there's a fair bit of work to do before that even is a possibility. So I've been lucky enough to be coached by, you know, some of the best in our game, and to get those experience obviously plays a big part.
0: Meantime, Dolphins halfback Cody Nikorima will depart the club at season's end. He's headed to the Dragons on a two-year deal. And the fixtures are locked in for the last two rounds of the AFL season before the finals. That's the latest Vision National News. I'm Jaden James.
5: 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Ephesians 6:2.

0: the reason we have a crisis of faith regarding our families is because we have placed our confidence in the right techniques. We have placed our confidence on the right methodology. We have placed our confidence on the right programs.
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0: Good afternoon. In stories making news, the Treasurer has welcomed a below-expected inflation rate. Headline inflation for the year to June has come in at 3.8%, lower than the predicted 4.8%. Anthony Albanese is facing pressure to provide more information about a dinner he had with businessman Felix Lee, who is the son of a man who is pursued by the tax office. Qantas has made aviation history after completing what is believed to be the longest non-stop flight on record. The test flight landed in France after flying for more than 24 hours from Melbourne as part of preparations for direct Sydney to London routes. The death toll of a major earthquake which struck the Japanese island of Kyushu has risen to 13. Prime Minister Sanae Takaichi says rescuers are in a race against time, with many people still waiting to be rescued. And like father, like son, 17-year-old Cruz Hewitt, son of Leighton, has won his first match on the ATP Tour in Washington. I'm Jaden James, and those are the latest news and sport headlines.
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0: Sometimes I look at the night sky and I'm in awe of how big the universe is. 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
0: Whatever you're going through, the God who formed the galaxies and the atoms is a God who loves you, and he wants to know you personally. I'm Tanya Nelson from messagesofhope.org.au.
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0: In this bulletin, inflation data released and the price of sending letters to jump. With more, I'm Jaden James. The latest CPI data shows headline inflation has fallen to 3.8% for the year to June, while underlying inflation is steady at 3.6%. The Australian Council of Trade Unions says the drop should end any case for a rate rise at the RBA's next board meeting in just under 2 weeks' time. The federal opposition leader says he didn't provide financial backing to a conservative factional group in the New South Wales Liberals. An ICAC inquiry into allegations around illegal donations and figures in the state's Liberal Party is underway. It has heard claims senior party figures discussed seeking financial backing for the group from Angus Taylor. Mr. Taylor, who is not accused of any wrongdoing, says no funding was handed over.
1: As I said, I'm not going to give a running commentary on all of this. I'm not a party to the proceedings, but no payment was made.
0: The inquiry is slated to run for 8 weeks. Authorities have confirmed Australia's first locally transmitted case of H5 bird flu. It comes after further testing on 11 recent detections in South Australia. The federal government maintains there is currently no evidence of the virus in poultry birds. Sending a letter is about to get more expensive, with standard stamp prices jumping 15 cents to $1.85 in September. Australia Post says this comes as letter volumes plunge to their lowest levels since the 1930s. Concession and Christmas stamps will remain frozen. Victorian opposition leader Jess Wilson has accused new Premier Ben Carroll of calling a fake royal commission into the construction sector. Mr. Carroll met with the head of the Department of Premier and Cabinet yesterday and asked him to begin work on the Royal Commission immediately. It's still unclear what the terms of reference will be. Ms. Wilson says the truth would be damaging to the entire Labor Party.
2: We know that this is a fake Royal Commission. We know that Labor MPs want this set up so they can control the terms of reference. They're worried about what it is going to expose in terms of their links to the union movement, who knew what when, and how this happened in the first place.
0: Ben Carroll has used his first day in the top job to finally introduce workplace protection orders for retail workers. Overseas, at least 13 people have been confirmed dead after Japan was hit by a 6.8 magnitude earthquake. The powerful tremor hit the Kumamoto Prefecture, causing damage to sites including the large shopping centre. Japan's Prime Minister says a major search and rescue operation is underway. Christian humanitarian agencies in war-torn Sudan fear for the safety of Christian and others in the strategic city of El Obeid. They say the rebel rapid support forces are escalating drone attacks on the city, raising concerns of mass casualties, as occurred in the city of El Fasher last year. Gospel worker John told Mission Network News, everyone's braced for the worst.
3: This is a very serious situation. The UN, the EU, the United States all see this looming genocide. You have to take El Fasher as an example of how the RSF behaves. The genocide and the massacre was greater than we could ever imagine. 150,000 people ultimately were killed.
0: John said amazingly, churches are still being planted and souls saved. In sport, fixtures are locked in for the last two rounds of the AFL season before the finals. It's an all-Queensland affair for round 23, with the Lions taking on the Suns at the Gabba on August 15. And more athletics gold for Australia at the Commonwealth Games in Glasgow. Kai Robinson in the men's 10,000-metre final and Eleanor Patterson in the women's high jump. That's the latest Vision National News. I'm Jaden James.
4: I have the strength to face all conditions by the power that Christ gives me. Philippians 4:13.

0: Momentum, helping men succeed in life.
1: Hi, it's Des from Momentum. What if we as men stood alongside others in support of each other? It's called mentoring and how important it is. And I'm not just talking about mentoring as older people do for us, but peer-to-peer mentoring too. Any kind of support we give to one another pays back handsomely even as we give out our care to others. Hey guys, it's okay for us to need support, just as it's awesome when we're able to provide that support to others. Simply growing as men means we will need support from time to time. The amazing thing that alerts us to the support we can give to others is ourselves, receiving the kind of other support in our time of need. At Momentum, we advocate strongly that men need men in their lives, men they can be honest with, men that men are safe with. Each of us has that opportunity to be that man and to receive that kind of support from another guy.
0: For more information or to access a whole range of resources to help you on your journey, go to MomentumAustralia.org.
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0: Good afternoon. In stories making news, One Nation's legal status in Queensland is reportedly at risk. According to The Australian, the party is 3 years overdue in providing audited financial statements to the Office of Fair Trading. Calls are growing to extend paid parental leave to a full year. The federal government plans to double the current 26-week scheme, giving parents more flexibility during a child's first year. There are concerns over the safety and data risks of imported Chinese cars. Safety standard loopholes and sensors capable of transmitting location and personal data overseas are among the concerns. A new study is opening the door to improve treatment options for patients at risk of recurrent bowel cancer. The newly developed tool uses AI to assess each tumour to a higher or lower risk relapse group. And the Dragons' impressive recruitment drive for next season is continuing, with Cody Nikurima the latest big name to join the Red V. The 5'8" has signed a 2-year deal. I'm Jaden James, and those are the latest news and sport headlines.
1: What you doing Saturday?
2: Just going fishing with the lads on the Esplanade. Want to come?
1: Yep. Where shall we meet up?
2: Mum's dropping me off at Pie and Pastry Paradise on Main Street when she picks up her morning coffee.
1: Cool.
2: Lewis will meet us. His mum will shout us brekkie.
1: I'm in for that.
2: Then we are hitting the Botanical Gardens later on.
1: What? And having lunch at Pie and Pastry Paradise on Elizabeth Street?
2: Yep. It's a Pie and Pastry Paradise Day.
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1: Hey, I'm Tim, and whenever I need a lift, I tune in to Rhema.
2: Recently, I was rereading one of the great chapters of the Bible, Hebrews chapter 11. As I personally prepared for a challenging day, I enjoyed reading again through the list of the heroes of faith. Abel, who risked giving up the best. Noah, who built because of an inspired weather forecast. Abraham, who trusted God when he was called to be a refugee. Joseph, whose faith inspired a view that there was a better day to come. Moses, who risked his cash flow to honor his God. Joshua, who believed God's unconventional battle plans. A prostitute who risked death to finally do what was right, and many others. Anyone who thinks the Bible is a dull book has never read and enjoyed Hebrews chapter 11. As well as all the action stories, this chapter also includes a most sublime definition of faith. Now, faith is being sure of what we hope for and certain of what we cannot see. The skeptic will question how you can believe in things we cannot see. But believers will reply that some of our most precious and revered human experiences are experienced without sight. Love's ferocious attraction and seemingly irresistible appetite is experienced but never seen. Music remains one of the most treasured of human creations, but can only be appreciated by sound, not sight. Even human constructs like companies, churches, charities, and causes are really just collections of ideas grouped together around common bank accounts, objectives, and meeting places. Sight remains the most precious of our senses, but maybe not the only way to truth. I'm Richard Quadrio. Ciao.
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0: In this bulletin, a Royal Commission hearing from New South Wales Health and a Broncos veteran rejecting calls for his retirement. With the details, I'm Jaden James. The head of the South West Sydney Local Health District says Bankstown Hospital staff felt embarrassed and ashamed after two of their colleagues were charged with making alleged threats to Israeli patients. Sonia Marshall is giving evidence at the Royal Commission into anti-Semitism and social cohesion. She's told the commission the allegations had an adverse effect on local staff from all backgrounds.
1: They were vilified in the community for working in southwestern Sydney, particularly those staff who worked at Bankstown Hospital. So providing support to the staff was really important to ensure that they could continue to come to work and provide safe quality healthcare.
0: The sixth block of hearings is focusing on government decision-making, schools and the healthcare sector. The Federal Treasurer is warning recent developments in the Middle East have not yet been factored into inflation data. Australia's headline inflation rate for the year to June was 3.8%, below Reserve Bank expectations. But Jim Chalmers says recent escalations in the Gulf since then have added complexity to the outlook for the rest of the year.
2: In July, we've seen very substantial volatility, including when it comes to the oil price. It's been anything from around $70 up to more than $100, the global oil price per barrel. And earlier this morning, it was about $85 a barrel. That gives you a sense of the very substantial volatility that we still have.
0: Underlying inflation is steady at 3.6%. New Victorian Premier Ben Carroll has refused to say whether he believes a controversial statue of former Premier Daniel Andrews should go ahead. Sculptors have already begun work on the $134,000 bronze monument, with rumours Mr. Carroll is considering scrapping it, but he has refused to say whether he would cancel the contract.
3: I have nothing to say on that, and that is not a priority of mine. It's not a priority of mine.
0: Ben Carroll has used his first day in the top job to finally introduce workplace protection orders for retail workers. A US survey has found that most practicing Christians are using artificial intelligence in both their work and personal lives far more than most Americans. 44% of Christians said they used it often or very often, compared to 31% of all US adults. The survey by the Barna Group also revealed that 45% of pastors seldom use AI, despite their followers conceding that they needed spiritual advice on its use. Britain's Christian Institute has welcomed some parts of updated UK government guidance on how schools should deal with children who identify as transgender. It applauded the advice to ensure biological males are kept out of female-only spaces, as well as keeping parents informed of any social gender transitions. But the Institute took issue with schools facilitating any transitioning at all. In sport, Broncos veteran Ben Hunt is rejecting calls for him to retire at the end of the NRL season. The 36-year-old recently re-signed for 2027, but former teammate Corey Parker believes Hunt's time is up. Hunt says he's not interested in walking away.
4: For me at the moment, I feel like I can still contribute to this team, and that's not just on the field on the weekends. That's in and around the club, my leadership and what I can give. I feel like that's still very valuable, and imagine the club still think that as well. So I'm still keen to keep playing.
0: Broncos skipper Adam Reynolds is backing Hunt to play for another year. And gymnasts Brianna Scott and Jessie Moore were among 9 gold medal winners for Australia on day 5 of the Commonwealth Games. That's the latest Vision National News. I'm Jaden James.
5: Which commandment is the most important of all? Jesus replied, "The most important one is this. Listen, Israel. The Lord our God is the only Lord. Love the Lord your God with all your heart, with all your soul, with all your mind, and with all your strength." Mark 12:28-30.

0: A very fishy fossil. This is Ken Ham, inviting you to discover science in the Bible at the Creation Museum. In the evolutionary worldview, millions of years ago, a fish sprouted legs and crawled out onto land, beginning the evolution of amphibians, reptiles, mammals, and birds. And one fossil has been held up as the proof for years. Tiktaalik is a fish fossil that supposedly had the beginnings of legs. Is this creature the missing link? Well, no. Like many other lobed fin fish today, it had unique fins, but they're still fins designed for swimming, not crawling. And as more research has been done, scientists are realizing there's problems with the missing link idea. Missing links are missing because we didn't evolve.
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7: Good afternoon. In stories making news, authorities have confirmed Australia's first locally transmitted case of H5 bird flu. It comes after further testing on 11 recent detections in South Australia. The federal government maintains there is currently no evidence of the virus in poultry birds. The ACCC has given the green light to Australia Post to raise the price of sending a letter. From September, a small envelope will cost $1.85, with large letters jumping to $5.55. The US military says it has intercepted missiles launched by Iran targeting American bases in the Middle East. United States Central Command has described it as an attempted surprise attack. The incident marks the first military action between the US and Iran in days, amid hopes for a return to peace talks. And more athletics gold for Australia at the Commonwealth Games in Glasgow. Kai Robinson in the men's 10,000 metre final and Eleanor Patterson in the women's high jump. I'm Jaden James, and those are the latest news and sport headlines.
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0: If your teenager starts pulling away from the rest of the family, what can you do about it? This is Brett Ryan for Focus on the Family Australia. I hear from a lot of parents who really struggle with teenage withdrawal. 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

0: Ever brood on your anger or unmet expectations like a strong cup of tea? I'm Danny Sinnott with Another Brave to Go. I think most of us have, haven't we? And probably for different reasons. Let's be honest, sometimes we've done it to make a point without words, maybe even dishing out the silent treatment to communicate that we've been hurt. Other times it's self-protection. We don't feel safe to share our feelings because we fear or we've constantly had experience and not been listened to or comforted, or maybe we've constantly expressed our needs and not had them met, or we've been shut down, so we give up. But the thing is, like a pot of tea on the stove, if you let it boil too long, eventually it starts screaming and then boils over before running dry and burning the pot. The point is that brewing only ends up hurting us. So sometimes we need a safe place to vent and cool down. I'm not talking about a bitch session. I'm talking about someone who understands, to care, to hear, and be present with you through it, for you to be understood and validated and loved. It might be God or a trusted God-sent friend. Stop brewing and release the pressure. For more resources, podcasts, and videos on doing life together, head on over to our website, braveenough.org.
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0: It has been said that harbouring resentment is like taking rat poison, then waiting for the rat to die. In our attempts to get back at others and nurse our grievances, we're the losers. Hitting back and taking revenge may come from our desire to win the dispute, but it's actually a loser's game. Since resentment is the wrong track, and since people will inevitably hurt us, we need to become familiar with forgiveness. Because we're not very good at loving, we need to be very good at forgiving. Forgiveness means that we don't let a wrong disrupt a relationship. It's reserved for those times when the hurts inflicted on us are personal, deep and unfair. We don't forgive tree branches for falling on us in high winds. We don't forgive someone who jumps ahead of us in a queue. We don't forgive a highway patrolman who books us for speeding when we're going too fast. So the hurts have to be deep and personal and unfair. Forgiveness isn't leniency. We don't shrug our shoulders and say that the hurt we feel doesn't matter. It does matter. Nor is it excusing. We don't try to justify the hurt. After all, when God forgives us, he doesn't say sin doesn't matter. It mattered enough to have Jesus suffer on the cross for us. Nor did he excuse our sin. He faced it squarely, and he dealt with it. When I forgive someone, I recognise the hurt and recognise the seriousness of it. I resolve to not let that hurt shape the future relationship. Now, of course, that doesn't mean the relationship will be smooth sailing from that point. Forgiveness is one thing. Reconciliation is another. I can offer forgiveness on my own initiative, but it takes two to be reconciled. God is willing to forgive all, but not all are reconciled to him. The Bible says that we are to live at peace with one another as far as is possible, meaning sometimes it isn't possible, and sometimes it isn't our fault. We can't single-handedly restore a relationship. We can only offer forgiveness. Even then, forgiveness is just as much process as event. Deep hurts won't be healed overnight. One grand act of forgiveness is no substitute for ongoing resolve to go on forgiving. As one writer, Lewis Smedes, puts it, he says, when we forgive, we set a prisoner free, and we find that prisoner is us. I'm David Ray.
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1: One, two, three, four.

0: Many of God's people get themselves in all kinds of trouble practicing the way of reason rather than the way of faith. And so then we make mistakes and we come back to God, well, Lord, what happened? What happened? You just disobeyed me. But God, look at all the things. You see, the logic and the reason, and listen, all the evidence in the world doesn't mount up to one single word from God when He says no. When God says no, that one no is wiser than all the volumes of man's wisdom, because God knows the future and we do not.
1: Most of us have no problem following God's commands, as long as they make sense to us. But today's message on In Touch, the teaching ministry of Dr. Charles Stanley, reminds us to honor the Lord by acting on what He says and not on what we feel. Stay with us now and evaluate how you're really living. Is it by reason or faith?
0: The first battle that took place between faith and reason took place in the Garden of Eden. It was in the conversation between Satan and Eve. Now, you would think that we'd be able to read that third chapter of Genesis and recognize, here's what happens when reason wins out over faith in God. When the word of the world's wisdom wins out over the word of the living God. You'd think we would have learned, but we haven't. And you look around you today and we see the same thing going on, not only among people who are unbelievers, but also among believers. And so we have not learned our lesson. And if you will also look around and think about how we operate today on the basis of the world's wisdom. And so it is absolutely foolish, because the world's wisdom is not sufficient, not adequate. It's not working. It never has worked. It isn't working. And it won't work, because you can't outsmart God. There is no way. And so the tragedy is that people who operate this in this way and look around them in their lifestyle, when it comes to spiritual things and their relationship to God, they do the same thing. They say, now, I know that's what the Bible says, but what is logical? What is reasonable? What is the intellectual approach? What's the wisest approach to these things? And so multitudes of people who sit in church week after week find themselves allowing, without realizing, the world's wisdom and the world's ways to slip over into their relationship to God. And so they make decisions based on what seems and appears to be the right, logical, reasonable thing to do. The only problem is the same tragedy takes place. So the title of this message is Faith versus Reason. And so I want you to turn to 1 Corinthians chapter 1. When it comes to our relationship with God and people beginning and learning how to relate to Him, He says there are a number of things that just don't fit the way of the world's wisdom. One of those things He says is this, that the idea of a cross and the crucifixion of Jesus having anything to do with me 2,000 years later or my relationship to God is absolutely illogical, irrational, unacceptable. And He said this in verse 18, for the word of the cross is to those who are perishing foolishness. And so He says now to the so-called intellectual, reasonable, rational people who attack everything from that perspective, He says it's foolish, it's empty. He says it's sort of moronic. He says, but to those of us who are being saved, it's the power of God. And all through this passage, you'll see it again and again, He uses the word foolish and foolishness. Now, He says, this is foolish to a certain group of people, and that is to those who are perishing, that is to those who are lost, to those who are unbelievers. That's the way it appears. I mean, what is all this cross business and being made acceptable to God? That is absurd, and that's what that word means. It's empty, it's moronic, it's foolish, it's absurd. Now, you think about this. Logic says, wait a minute, don't give me this religious bit of something happened 2,000 years ago. There are lots of great prophets out there, a lot of great leaders, and they've always been those kind of folks. So, I mean, there's got to be more to life than telling me that somebody who died 2,000 years ago on a cross has anything to do with me today. That certainly must be a figment of the imagination, or that is certainly the thinking of weak people who are not strong enough within themselves to face life and face it like it is and move on and have endurance within them. You got to rely on somebody who died 2,000 years ago. Forget it. That's what reason, logic, and the intellectual who thinks his education is taking the place of everything else is absolutely self-sufficient, doesn't need any of this weak religious stuff. And so that's the way of human reason. And notice what Paul says here in the contrast. Look, if you will, in verse 18. He says, it is foolish to those who are perishing, but to those of us who believe in Him, He says, it is the power of God. Look in verse 27. He says, now, the difference is this. God has chosen the weak things. God has chosen the foolish things. God has chosen the base things. He says, that's the way God has done it. Then he says, here's the reason he has. Verse 29, that no man should boast before God. And so it appears to be foolish and irrational, but he says, it is a matter of looking at it. Now, you see, this is the way of the clever. And the clever man says this, there has to be a better way. For example, anybody who's got any common sense at all, any logic, any reason, any intellect at all knows this. Let's give it that there is a God. Let's say that, yes, there is a God. We believe there is one. Now, what is the natural, normal, logical way to get acceptable in the eyes of God and get our sins forgiven? If we, there's such a thing as sin, so let's give that such a thing as sin and disobedience. And so what's the natural, normal way to do it? Well, anybody knows this. Here's what you do. You just make sure that you do more good than you do bad. And so if the good outweighs the bad, surely one of these days when you stand before this God, anybody who's got any common sense knows that the true God, who's a just God, is going to weigh the good against the bad. And when the good outweighs the bad, then you're going to be acceptable. The tragedy is a lot of people, they won't say that, but that's the way they're operating. They're looking at how many good things they do versus these few bad things they do, forgetting the fact that what makes a person lost and perishing is unbelief in Christ, so that all these things over here have absolutely nothing to do with a person's relationship to Jesus Christ. And so when a person thinks in terms of logic and reason that we're going to be made acceptable in the eyes of God through our reason, the problem is that's man's clever approach. And so what happens? The world's idea is this. That Christianity is like all the other religions. You look at the cults, every cult in this nation or in the world, every single solitary cult bases their approach to God on what? On the performance of those who are followers of that God or followers of that leader. It's all performance. And so logic and reason says, if you want to be made acceptable in the eyes of God or your leader, whoever you may be, this is the way you perform. And so what that does, it puts acceptance on the basis of performance. That's man's, he thinks, clever approach. That is the intellectual way. You mean to tell me that all I have to do is just believe in Jesus? Now, surely you don't believe that. I mean, after all, that isn't even logical. That's not even reasonable, that the only thing I have to do is to place my faith in Jesus Christ, the Son of God, who died 2,000 years ago on a cross. You mean to tell me that I'll go to heaven if I just believe in Jesus? Forget it. I don't believe that. You've got to do more than that. And so my way is, and they'll come up with something. And you hear people say, well, now, I have my own idea about God. I'll bet you do. Everybody's got one. But friend, if it doesn't match this one right here in the Word of God, you're just as lost as you can be. And it doesn't make any difference how many degrees you've got and how many schools you've been to and universities and all the things you may have had the highest grades in your class. It doesn't make any difference how smart you are. If you refuse the Word of the living God, you are lost. And that may run against your intellectual grain, but I'm asking you a simple question. Don't turn it off yet because we haven't gotten to the finish. So just hang in there and see how reasonable it is. Man's clever approach will never be made acceptable in the eyes of God because it won't work. So let me ask you a question. Speaking of reason and logic, if you're going to be acceptable in the eyes of your God on the basis of performance, let me ask you a question, sir. Perform what? Secondly, how much are you going to have to perform? Thirdly, how long are you going to have to perform it? When will you know you have performed enough? In other words, when will you know that you've been good enough? So it really isn't all that logical and reasonable and intellectual to base your acceptance in the eyes of God on how you perform, because you will never know when you perform enough. You will never know how much you have to perform, how long. And besides that, you'll never know whether the quality of your performance matched the requirement of your God. That isn't very logical, reasonable. In fact, it doesn't offer you anything but a whole lot of questions and doubts at the end of your performance. It isn't very clever, but that's the world's approach, and that is, it's a clever approach. Well, you just can't know God by reason. And you see, the reasonable approach won't work. Listen to what he says. He says in this 19th verse, he says, I will destroy the wisdom of the wise, and the cleverness of the clever I'll set aside. If a person could come to know God personally by anything that they do other than through the cross of Jesus Christ, he would never have said that. Why would he want to destroy something that'll get him to God? Why would he say that he's going to set aside their cleverness, their personal approach to performance? He says, I'm going to set it aside. Now look at this. He says, where is the wise man? Where is the scribe? And where is the debater? What he's saying is this. He says, well, look at the wise men. Do they have peace, joy? Are they contented? What happens then when the storms of life howl down upon them? When the bottom drops out and the sides cave in, where's their peace? They're not there. He says, where is all this? Verse 21, for since in the wisdom of God, the world through its wisdom did not come to know God. Listen, not only did not, absolutely cannot. Nobody can come to know God, Almighty, Jehovah God, personally, apart from the cross of Jesus Christ. There's no way. Now, the question is, what's the cause of this? The cause of this is found in 2 Corinthians chapter 4. Look at that, if you will. In the fourth chapter of 2 Corinthians, Paul, describing the plight of the unbeliever, this is what he says. He says in verse 3, and even if our gospel is veiled, it is veiled to those who are perishing, those who do not know Christ as their Savior. He says the gospel is something, he says it's veiled. They don't see it. They don't understand it. He says, in whose case the God of this world, Satan, has blinded the minds of the unbelieving, that they may not see the light, the truth of the gospel, the glory of Christ, who is the image of God. He says, Satan has blinded their eyes. Now, look in the second chapter of 1 Corinthians. Turn over a page probably there in your Bible. Listen to what he says. He says in verse, let's go back to verse 12. He says, now, we have received not the spirit of the world, but the spirit who is from God, that we might know the things freely given to us by God, which things we also speak, not in words taught by human wisdom, but in those taught by the Spirit, combining spiritual thoughts with spiritual words. Now, first chapter, second chapter, now, verse 14. But a natural man, he's talking about the person who is logical, reasonable, intellectual, doesn't trust the Lord Jesus Christ, no faith in him. The natural man does not accept the things of the Spirit of God. Why? Because they're foolishness to him. And he cannot understand them because they're spiritually appraised. But he who is spiritual appraises all things, yet he himself is appraised by no man. For who has known the mind of the Lord that he should instruct him, but we have the mind of Christ? He says, listen, the natural man cannot understand it. So what does he do? If he doesn't have spiritual discernment, he has to go by logic and reason. So he says, therefore, this is what I think is right, and this is how I'm going to live my life. Now, the way of reason dethrones God. Look at this. The way of reason dethrones God, because when you say the way of faith, that's too simple. I mean, that's not even logical. That's not even reasonable. What does he do? Then he has to set himself up, or she has to set herself up to play God. And they operate on that basis to their utter destruction. But now you see, believers do the same thing. Now, if I should say to you that you would dethrone God in your life, you'd say, oh, no, he's the Lord of my life. He's the Lord of my life. I've made myself totally committed to him. Well, let me ask you a question. Let's take this for example. Suppose you're in the process of making a big decision about some purchase in your life, whatever it may be. And so you read the magazines, and you watch the TV, and you listen to the news, and you talk to your friends, and so forth, and they say, well, if you're going to do it, now's the time to do it. I mean, you need to do it now. I mean, interest rates are going to rise. This is going to happen. That's going to happen. Look at the stock market, all these things. And so, listen, the smartest thing you can do, the best time to do it right now. You get on your knees, and you say, all right, Lord, I just want to thank you in Jesus' name that you'll give me wisdom and direction for my life. And I've heard from the television, the radio, the newspaper, my friends, my counselors, and they all say, this is the time to do it. God, that sounds right to me. I just want to thank you for what I'm going to do. And God says, don't do that. And so you can give God 40 reasons that you and your friends in the newspaper and the television have told you you ought to do it. And God says, don't do it. And you say, God, why? He says, because I told you not to. Well, Lord, there should be a better reason than that. Faith gives us the ability and the capacity to see beyond what is logical and reasonable and rational. I may not be able to see the end result. I may not even be able to see why. But somewhere around the corner, God gives me just a little warning that when he says don't, he doesn't need to give me any reasons why. It may not be logical, reasonable, or intellectual, but it is wisdom from God. And many of God's people get themselves in all kinds of trouble. Doing what? Practicing the way of what? Of reason rather than the way of faith. And so then we make mistakes and we wonder, we come back to God, well, Lord, what happened? What happened? You just disobeyed me. But God, look at all the things. You see, the logic and the reason, and listen, all the evidence in the world doesn't mount up to one single word from God when He says no. N-O. Listen, you can have volumes of why you ought to. But when God says no, that one no is wiser than all the volumes of man's wisdom. Because God knows the future and we do not. The way of faith requires our personal acceptance of Jesus Christ as the Son of God and His death at Calvary for full payment of our sins. You cannot separate Jesus from the cross. And this is the whole issue right here. The whole issue and the point of contention is the cross of Jesus Christ. God says that the only way for a person to be forgiven of their sins is for God to have paid the price for our sin by sending His only begotten Son who had never sinned to take the full payment of our sin upon Himself at the cross, dying on that cross, atoned, satisfied the demands of God for our sin and our guilt. You know, that was Paul's central message. Jesus Christ to him crucified. The cross of Jesus Christ is the central focal point of the whole Christian life. So logic and reason may say, well, look, wait a minute. You mean to tell me that I can't believe in God and believe in Jesus without believing in a cross and that He was virgin born and He was the Son of God? No, you can't. For the simple reason, you cannot separate Jesus Christ from the cross because the Bible says that God the Father sent Him to do what? To lay down His life, to give Himself a ransom, a substitute in our behalf. When you cut out the cross, you've cut out the very purpose for which Jesus came. He came to die. And therefore, the way of faith is that I come to know Almighty God in a personal way by accepting His Son, Jesus Christ, that His death on the cross is full payment for my sin. And the moment I do that, the Spirit of God comes into my life. Then I become have a discerning spirit to be able to relate to God. Because you see, a person without Christ, they have no spiritual life. And so we relate to the earthly world by a physical being, our emotions and so forth. But we relate to God only by our spirit. If the spirit is dead, there's no relationship. And so when a person places their trust in Christ, the Spirit of God, by an act of their faith, the Spirit of God comes into their life, and now they can relate to Him personally. Now they can know Him personally. Now, I'm not saying God's whole redemptive plan is simple, but I'm saying that as far as what is required of you and me, it's down to one word. It isn't performance. It isn't keeping 10 commandments. It isn't living by this and living by that and somehow persecuting myself physically and going through all kinds of gyrations to prove anything. It is simply one word, faith. Now, friend, isn't it wise on the part of God that in order to save a life from wrecking and ruining itself, you make the plan of salvation so simple that even a little 5-year-old boy understands that he's disobeyed God and that his heavenly Father loves him, sent Jesus Christ, His only begotten Son. When Jesus died, He paid for his sins, and he receives Christ as his Savior, and he's saved. Real simple. If I want to reach him young before they wreck their life, if I was really smart and wise, what would I do? I'd make it so simple, even a child can understand. So what happens is, in the wisdom of God, He's made His redemptive plan so simple. You know what He's done? He's placed it in reach of anybody and everybody out there who hears it. You see, the same people who use logic to say, well, my God is a God of love. Can you tell me anything any more loving than this? That this God who loves the entire world, He's made it so simple that He's placed it in reach of a small 5-year-old boy and a 90-year-old man. And you don't have to get out of bed. You don't have to perform anything. You don't have to do anything. It is a matter of placing your faith in Christ. Now, I didn't say when you got saved you wouldn't do anything. There are lots of things you'll want to do because you are saved. But you don't do anything to get saved but place your faith in Him, period. You don't repent to get saved. Listen, repentance is cleaning up things. You don't clean up your life in order to get it clean. You place your trust in Jesus Christ who cleanses by His blood. Then you make corrections in your life that you know don't fit who you presently are now that you've been changed by the grace of God. That is the wisdom of God. The gospel of Jesus Christ, the cross of Christ, is the power of God unto salvation to everyone who believes, He says, to the Jew, the Greek, whoever it might be. That's why Paul says, I'm not ashamed of it. Oh, the Greek philosophers and the Jews said it's a stumbling block. He said, I'm not ashamed. Because he says, first of all, I've experienced it in my own life. I've seen it demonstrated in other people's lives. It is the power of God and the salvation to change a man's eternal destiny. Let me ask you a question. What other act on the part of anybody, anywhere, will change their eternal destiny from torment, from separation from God to heaven, and that person can absolutely know for a certainty that in their life now and when they die, they are heaven bound. Tell me any other idea, any other philosophy, any other truth, anywhere that you can know absolutely that's for sure and it's not your performance, you hope so, maybe so, but absolutely know so. Only through the cross of Jesus Christ. It is very reasonable, very logical, and very intellectual to become a child of God because you step into the pathway of wisdom, the wisdom of God. Now listen, it is always best to do things God's way. It's best to put your trust in Him as your personal Savior. It is the only way to get to heaven.
1: Dr. Stanley's message pointed to the truth of the gospel. 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Wisdom is good. Godly wisdom is crucial. With Insight for Believers, here's A Moment with Charles Stanley.
0: Wisdom is the capacity to view things from God's viewpoint, see them like He sees them, from His frame of reference, and then to respond to those according to biblical and scriptural principles. That's what wisdom is all about. Someone may ask the question, well, why do I want to search for wisdom? Well, one of the first reasons that you and I need to acquire wisdom is because God requests that. God desires that. God commands that you and I become wise men and women. That is, He wants us daily to be able to look at the circumstances of our life, look at our surroundings, look at the events of life, look at the lives of other people, what's going on, and see them from God's viewpoint and respond to that question, that decision, that circumstance, that event, that worldwide calamity, to respond to it according to spiritual principles. That's how we become wise people. For wisdom is better than jewels, and all desirable things cannot compare with her. That is, from God's viewpoint, there's no material thing that can be compared to wisdom. That is, the capacity, the ability to be able to look at the circumstances of life and see them the way God sees them, and then to respond to them according to scriptural principles the way God would have us to respond. That's wisdom.
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1: The world is busy messaging to your children, and it's really, really important for a parent to recognize what a powerful role you have, what an incredible opportunity you have to speak into the life on a regular basis of your son or your daughter, who you are, why you're wonderful.
2: That's Matt Jacobson with some great insights for parents, whether you're dealing with toddlers or teens or even adult children. Matt and his wife, Lisa, are back with us today on Focus on the Family with Jim Daly, and we thank you for joining us. I'm John Fuller.
3: John, we had a really encouraging and engaging conversation last time with Matt and Lisa. Mm-hmm. It was filled with reminders about how to build stronger, lifelong relationships with our children. You know, one of the best pieces of advice I think I've heard sitting at the studio was, think of your teens as 30-somethings, and what kind of relationship do you want? Mm-hmm. That's a great long goal, because I think parenting is here and now. Yep. It's correcting behavior and making sure you got your finger in the hole in the dike here and there. And, you know, it seems like we're not thinking, who are these kids 20 years from now? And how am I going to be relating to them?
1: Yeah.
3: But you're building into that relationship when they are 8 and 13 and 16. And so today we want to give you some of those tools to help you think about that and make those right impressions, do the godly thing. I'm not going to even say the right thing. Of course it's the right thing, but do the godly thing in your relationship with your son or daughter in order to ensure that you have a good relationship later down the road.
2: Mm-hmm. And the Jacobsons, as we mentioned last time, have written a pair of books that are really terrific. 100 Ways to Love Your Son and 100 Ways to Love Your Daughter.
3: Matt and Lisa, welcome back. Day two.
4: Thank you so much.
3: It's good to have you.
1: Great to be here.
3: So good to have you back. For both of you, and you can answer in any order you choose, a major theme in your book is the idea of building your child's identity. This is so critical right now. College campuses are filled with young people that don't know who they are. Mm-hmm. And the culture, especially the progressive end of the culture, is trying to tell them they're not what they are, and convincing many of them that they're not a male, they're not a female, et cetera. It's such a confusing time to be a young person. But I know we want to raise happy and healthy kids, especially that are serving the Lord. How do you start planting those seeds and making that happen? And how does that connection between a successful marriage and a successful family, how does that happen? That is a big question.
1: Well, why don't I dive in? So one of the very important things to do, we believe, is to speak, even when the kids are young, very young, what kind of a man do you want to be? What kind of a woman do you want to be? Actually putting into their minds this vision of the future of who they are becoming.
3: Yeah.
1: And it's a very powerful thing for a young person to think, What kind of a man am I? What's going into who I am and how I'm building today? And it speaks to so many aspects of life in the ongoing building blocks of everyday life. There's just a lot of normal everyday life in parenting and in raising kids. But putting that vision for the future into their thinking is really, really important. That's something that we
3: like
1: tried
3: that.
1: To do.
3: Yeah, that's good.
4: And specifically, you can say things like, son, I see you're a very kind person, and you're going to make a wonderful husband because you're going to want to be kind to your wife and kind to your kids, and that's a really powerful thing. So just really at a, not like at two, but, you know, definitely preteen and teen years, calling out those kinds of qualities that you're a good listener, and that's a wonderful part about you that's going to be powerful.
1: Who the child is who God made them to be. And it's a parent's job to help a child see who God made them to be. Yeah. And God gave those gifts. He gave that personality. And it's all good and it's all wonderful. But you have to help a child see those things of themselves.
3: Yeah, it's so true. And you are shaping. You're helping to shape them and to focus their attention on the core things. That's really good, really good. Matt, you and Lisa have three family mottos that your kids grew up with. I've read them, so I know them. I love these, but what are they?
1: Well, one of them is Jacobson's never give up.
3: I love that.
1: You don't give up. And we started speaking this into the kids at very young ages. And, you know, what kid wants to pick up all their toys? You know, they'll do one or two, and then it's like, I'm just done or tired. No, Jacobson's never give up, and you can go in there and help him pick up. So that's one of them. And there's always a way to get something done, because so many times a child will come to something in their life that's a roadblock to them. Oh, I don't know what to do. I can't do it. What do? There's always a way to get something done. You can figure this out. You can do it. You actually have the ability to figure this out. Now, I probably took this to an extreme when the kids were very young, because I even employed this in terms of them learning how to climb up on the couch as 2-year-olds or however. I've lost track of the ages.
3: You taught them to climb up on the couch. But, Mom, what were you thinking?
1: Yeah, right.
3: What is he doing?
1: But I'd show them what to do, and then I'd tell them, you can do this, you can do this. And I can just remember that first pulling up with a knee and doing it. And kids can learn that they have a tremendous capacity. If you do all the thinking for your child won't have to think. And this is the challenge of the omnicompetent parent, you know? And we get so caught up with efficiency. Hey, we got to be there at 10, so, well, I'll just go ahead and do it, you know, because the kids are taking so much time. But the thing is the omnicompetent parent winds up very capable, very efficient, winds up doing everything for the child instead of just gearing down and saying, hey, you can do this, and just wait until the child figures it out. Don't do all of the thinking. Don't do all the figuring for your child.
3: Well, I think that I'm guilty of that, you know. I'll show them by illustration how to be efficient. And you do that over and over, and they are
1: And they're good with it.
3: Inefficient.
1: They're just like, hey, we'll just wait for dad and mom to do it.
3: Yeah, yeah. It's so true. Yeah. You also stress the importance of being your child's biggest fan. I think we caught that theme, but you had an example where you went to a lot of basketball games that weren't your thing. I think for me, it was the opposite. You know, I played football, basketball, and baseball, and I was so mm-hmm. looking forward to if I had sons, mm-hmm. that they too would have a love for sports, mm-hmm. almost irresistible, and they'd want to aim to play professional sports, because that's what I did. That was my heart.
1: Yeah.
3: And then I remember Trent going, after ninth grade football, he was like, I don't think I want to play football anymore. Mm-hmm. And I remember Gene just like squeezing my knee, like, this is your moment.
1: And, something inside you died.
3: Yeah, and I was like, oh, yeah, well, that's good. You'll be healthy. Your joints won't ache when you're older like mine. So that's a good decision. But inside is going, oh, man, you're 6'7". Can't you play football? And but it was that kind of thing. Yeah. So how did you endure the terrible sport of basketball that you didn't enjoy?
1: I don't know where you got that. I didn't have to endure their basketball games. I probably had to endure some idiotic coaches that didn't know how to inspire and build up, maybe some of that.
3: Well, that's true.
1: But if your child knows that you love their success, you love what they love, and you love them loving what they do, it just speaks encouragement and joy and hey, my dad's behind me. And so I guess that would be a theme that we really tried to incorporate both in the sons and the daughters, is that we are on your team. We are behind you. Mm. And really orchestrating life decisions to prove those words true.
3: Lisa, one of the biggest things right now is being a mom. You know, the motherhood issue. And so many women, understandably, are being encouraged to go to college, go to graduate school, become a professional, do that life until you're not happy anymore, and then start a family mm-hmm. at 37, 38, 39. There are a lot of childless women now who so regret that they bought that lie. Mm-hmm. What would you say to them, or say to all 20-something young women who are having to navigate that idea that it's an either or?
4: Mm-hmm. I see that everywhere. And I think that messaging is so damaging to women, because you're informed that you are only valuable when you do something great out there. And the value of being a mother is so powerful. And the thought of, I've impacted 8 lives, and now they're spouses, and now they're kids. And I wouldn't trade that for the world. And I think you can also challenge, well, you know, you made your choice, I'm making mine. And but we have options, and I did go to school, and I did have opportunities, and I have no regrets about being a full-time mother. It is the most beautiful thing, and it's not an easy thing. It also is countercultural because it takes sacrifice. It takes laying down your life, and that's not easy. And it wasn't easy for me. It's the hardest thing I've ever done was being a mother.
3: Yeah.
4: And but I don't have any regrets.
3: You know, Katie Faust is the head of a ministry, I think, out of Seattle called Them Before Us, and her context for her ministry, which we're doing a documentary with called This Is a Child, but in the context of being a parent, just, you know, let's just talk about being adults. She said it used to be that adults sacrifice for their children like that. That's a worthy calling to be a mom. And she said today children are expected to sacrifice for their adult parents. Isn't that crazy?
1: Well, it is crazy. In fact, we're living with the aftermath of a crazy mindset that says children are an impediment to the life that I intend to pursue. The truth of the matter is that we have bought into the mind of Satan when it comes to children, because the world right now is in demographic collapse. This is true of Western Europe, it is true of Asia, and it is true, not as

0: don't want the children. But the Bible says that debt is a curse and children are a blessing. We have to change our mindset about what we're doing. We are nation building. You can't have nation building without Christian families that look at the children as the image of God being spread over the whole earth. And so this is a problem. This is a huge problem. And we need to get back to celebrating the power, the incredible nation-building power of motherhood and the discipleship that a mom brings to the next generation. And all you have to do is spend about 3 seconds looking at the demographic collapse everywhere in the West and recognize that the whole world has bought into the mind of Satan, fruitlessness and death. He is the Lord of the dead. We serve the Lord of the living, and he loves life, and children are his blessing.
1: Well, that'll preach, I'll tell you. And those poor women who now are beyond childbirth age and the lament they have, I grieve for them because they missed out on life's biggest blessing.
2: Mm-hmm. Yeah. Mm-hmm.
1: You know, Lisa, I think the fruit, we all now have older adult children. I saw that in Trent just not long ago. We were having a meal together, and he goes, you know, Dad, I just really like our adult relationship.
0: Yeah, that's
1: awesome. And I went, wow, that's awesome, you know. But even the fact that he expressed it, and I love and like him so much, and Troy too. Mm-hmm. But what a reward to have your, you know, 20-something son or daughter say that, that I like the adulting we're doing now.
2: Mm-hmm.
1: And it's different, and you have to respect them, and you have to, you know, treat them as a self-determined individual, you know, not somebody you control any longer. And they'll respond with that kind of affirmation.
2: Mm-hmm.
1: And the irony is, they want to hear what you have to say.
2: Mm. Totally.
1: And it's, again, it's just like the Lord. It's like opposite of what you and your flesh think should be done. I'm going to control you until you make the decisions I want to make. And guess what? They don't. And then when you let go, guess what? They do. And that's what I've seen. How about you?
2: Oh, totally. I think that respecting them as adults, I love having adult kids. It's just been it's a wonderful season.
1: Yeah.
2: And it's not necessarily an easy season. So that was something I wasn't prepared for, that you're going to continue to have challenges and things you've got to grow in, ways you've got to figure out as a parent. Like, how do I parent well this season? But like our youngest son just got a motorcycle, and I'm not really crazy about this at all. But again, it was like we were saying earlier, that you have a chance to say, well, I think they're dangerous. It worries me, but okay, be safe, you know, and then hug him and have him go off and be excited that he has this adventure that he's going on. And I just pray over him a lot.
1: Mm-hmm.
2: But he's also the same son that's, hey, Mom, can I take you out to coffee?
1: Yeah,
2: you know, I want to talk to you about some things.
1: Boy, those are tough ones. But those are the things that you do deal with.
2: Mm-hmm.
1: You know, they're the decision maker now. You're just hopefully you're an influencer.
2: Yep.
1: But in a healthy way.
2: But the more we hold back, the more we encourage them and are there for them, the more they are inclined to reach out to us
0: and
2: say, hey, I want to talk to you about this, or this has been heavy on my heart, or how do I work through this?
1: Hmm.
2: And combined with discretion, so that's only between, you know, the few people that need to know.
1: Matt, what we're describing, and I'll hit it, hopefully, which is respect. I mean, that you respect your adult child. And,
0: yes.
1: You know, again, it's one of those simple things that your two books address so well, and great reminders for what should be there naturally.
0: Yeah.
1: But it's showing respect for your child, and that comes in so many forms. And it's human nature. When you feel respected, just think of you, the viewer, the listener. When you feel respected, what does that do to you inside? It bolsters you. You come up emotionally in every way. So how do we do that?
0: Well, as family members, sometimes we take liberties with family members that we wouldn't take with someone else. We just somehow have a different standard. But it's really great for parents to train themselves to think in terms of respecting my children, respecting them, treating them with the same way I treat my neighbor. I don't tell him he should have bought a different lawnmower, you know? right? And the thing is that if you can just keep your opinions to yourself. And you have to do that a number of ways, not just verbally, but your countenance, your tone, that all goes into to speaking respect into the life of your son and or daughter. And if they ask you, then you've got an opening. But

0: you don't have the right to lean in and get them to try to do what you want. And the more you grasp, the more you lean in, the more you try, it is literally directly correlative to the amount they're going to pull back and not want to talk to you.
1: You know, I appreciate that. And I have a friend who has a son who has gone down a very different path in some of his life choices. And this friend has said, the key for us to have a relationship is for me to get to know his friends. And so I hang out with him when he's with his friends. And it's not an awkward kind of, oh, my dad's here. It's, I think he's loving his son through his friends. Does that make sense?
2: Yeah, interesting.
1: Have you seen something like that where it's kind of a backdoor approach to maintain the relationship? It's not a, let's work on the relationship now that you're an adult.
0: Yeah, right. They'll run like like they're trying to get away from a zombie if you take that approach. and I made that mistake, right, with my oldest son. We had this time in the car where we were driving for miles, and I'm thinking, great, we can go deep. We can talk about stuff, you know. And so, son, what are you thinking about now? And he's like, nothing, you know. But anyway, what I should have done is just said, hey, we're going to be in the car. Do you have some music that you're liking these days? And just listened to it and just been present with him. But I'm kind of the person, like, I don't like the three-minute conversations at the, you know, the party. I want to sit and I just want to go
1: deep.
0: You know, go deep. And so the more that I tried to do that, the more he would withhold and turn into himself. And so I kind of learned that I was doing it the wrong way. And, but the thing is that the more you grasp, the less that you, it's like grabbing sand, dry sand at the beach. The harder you grasp it, the more it's going to slip through your fingers. But the more you step back and just respect that other person and be genuinely interested in them, but not always try to go to the deep place all the time, the more that you're just interested in them as a person and respect them. And keep your opinions to yourself, but offer them when they're asked.
3: Yeah.
0: Boy, does it come back in spades when they're a little older.
3: A
0: and right
3: advantage.
0: Now, our kids are, you know, we actually thought, hey, we're, you know, we'll never be empty nesters because of our disabled daughter who's going to live with us for the duration. But we always thought, wow, you know, we're just going to have this time of life when the kids are out doing other things. We see our kids constantly. They're in and out of our lives so much. Yeah.
2: Yeah, it's nice.
3: No, it's so good. And, you know, I want to highlight something there, which is the power of observation. That's part of what you're saying.
0: Yes. Mm-hmm.
3: And you know that great scripture that we all know, which is to train up your child in the way he or she should go, and that when they are old, they will not depart from it.
0: Mm-hmm.
3: That's my paraphrase version,
0: sure.
3: Obviously. Yeah. But in that is a power of observation of mom and dad to be able to notice their bents, to notice what kind of what fuels them, you know, and always that affirmation and that loving kindness toward them. And, you know, sometimes we just take it for granted. You know, we get frustrated. We lash out. They're not doing it the way we want to do it, whether they're teenagers, preteens, or 20-somethings. Mm-hmm. And you just have to do it differently.
0: Yeah. Parents get to learn and grow, and we certainly have along the way. It's not just the kids that are growing and maturing.
3: Mm-hmm. Tell me about your vacation and the idea of the blessing book. This is good. I like this.
2: So every summer, our family all gets together because some of our family members live across the country. So it's a really big deal, and it's a full week, everybody together. And we do various things to make it special, make it meaningful, because it's more than just a good time. It's also almost like a retreat. And so one idea we had was to put together what one of our kids called the blessing book. It's just a personalized leather journal that we gave to each family or a single member. And in it, you have three questions on what are some things that you've really struggled this past year, and how has God shown himself faithful? And what are some of the joys? What are some of the answers to prayer you've seen? And blessings you received. And then the third one would be, what are some of your hopes, dreams, prayer requests in the future? And we gave it to each of the kids. They had it all year long to kind of fill out, think about, talk about. And then they come together, and we had one whole morning together where everybody went around and they shared from
0: We actually weren't sure how it was going to go.
3: Are their pages blank? That's
0: what I'd be worried about. They even bring their book? You know, we weren't sure how it would go.
2: No, we weren't sure if there'd be pushback, to be honest, you know, in terms of like, hey, wait a minute.
3: Okay, can I ask you a little question? Like during the year, did you ever say, are you putting anything in your book?
2: Yeah, I did.
3: Okay, good. Because that's what I would have been doing. I would have been on them like a drill sergeant. Remember, vacation's coming up in 9 months.
2: Oh, totally. Nice. And in fact, it was one of the kids that on our family group chat that said, now we're supposed to bring our blessing books, right? Yeah. Like, yeah, okay, good. That's
3: a good
2: sign.
3: Type A sons and daughters, and the type C's, were they still able to put a few things?
2: Yeah, everybody
3: in
2: put something. I was amazed.
3: That's so good.
2: And there was one daughter that just said, I don't know if I want to share this year. I've had a rough year. And I said, that's totally fine. You're not obligated to share. It's not mandatory. But by the time everybody
0: went. She did anyway.
2: By the time everybody went in the circle, she totally shared. And we all learned things about each other that we didn't know. Things that people were struggling with that we didn't know. And it was really beautiful. And it was for everybody to find out, everybody has their blessings that we didn't know about and challenges.
3: That's for sure. So, Lisa, let's end here. Explain the context in the books. You wrote a quote, some of my best parenting happens when I'm humbly on my knees.
2: I had no idea that parenting was going to involve so much prayer. I really didn't. I always thought I could... I'm a practical person. I thought, okay, we'll come up with a solution. We'll come up with a system. And that just didn't hold for very long at all. And there have been many, many times where Mountain and I have laid in bed at night, reached for my hand, and we just said, okay, let's just pray for this situation, pray for this child. Sometimes the Lord would bring a breakthrough in terms of an aha moment. Okay, I see what we're missing. And other times it would be just, Lord, move where we can't seem to move this child, and she needs to move. And so a lot of prayer goes into our parenting. And to this day, with our older kids, I think every day we are praying for at least one or two children that have a need or a sorrow or an opportunity. And they know. And one thing I love is our kids now, they're older, they'll call us and they'll say, okay, can you pray over this? And
3: that's great.
2: And I really, really appreciate that they know that that's going to be prayed over and that it matters.
3: It's beautiful. I mean, that's a great place to end today. Thank you so much for the great wisdom you've poured into us. And man, 2 days of wonderful sharing. Good stuff.
1: What a great perspective and great heart from Lisa Jacobson. And she and her husband, Matt, have been our guests last time and today. And we hope you were encouraged by their parenting insights. You'll find more great advice in the books the Jacobsons have written called 100 Ways to Love Your Son and 100 Ways to Love Your Daughter. 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
5: If you confess that Jesus is Lord and believe that God raised him from death, you will be saved. 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

0: When it comes to sharing our faith, we don't always have the answers. Your friend may be reading Richard Dawkins and you can't answer their questions. Or there's a debate going on about evolution and you don't know how it squares with Genesis. 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One of the images Jesus uses to help us understand our role in evangelism is a witness. A witness is a person who saw something, then tells another person what they've seen. They don't need to know everything that happened or be able to explain all the whys and wherefores. They just need to give a testimony of their experience. That makes it all very simple. What has God done for you? What prayers has He answered in your life? You don't need a special technique or an in-depth education. Just share what you've seen. Be ready to testify when asked. It's not our job to change anyone's heart, since it's the Holy Spirit who draws people, even people like Richard Dawkins. 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

0: I'm not okay.
1: Why do we pray? A number of atheists say it's useless and a waste of time, but statistics show that a surprisingly high number of people pray. In fact, one survey found that 1 in 5 adults pray despite saying they were not religious. There seems to be a human desire or instinct to pray. But why? Why do we pray? I wonder if it reflects how we're made. Praying reflects a human instinct of how we are to relate to our Creator. Or maybe it also reflects our lack of control in the world, that there are, at times, forces bigger and more powerful than us, which leave us a bit helpless with the only option to pray. Or maybe because prayer is powerful. The biblical book of James says that the prayer of a righteous person is powerful and effective. So maybe prayer is not useless, but just a bit underrated. This is Rob Martin with God in 60 Seconds. For more space to think and talk about God, go to

0: I love the game of football. Back in the 1960s, the Green Bay Packers were unbelievable. Hello, I'm Chuck Swindoll. Recently, I tried to remember the starting lineup of either their offensive team or defense. I could only remember three or four on each team, and back then I thought I would never forget them. How long does it take for people to forget even the greatest achievements? It's true of athletes, movie stars, or scientists, or for that matter, Nobel Prize winners. Some have left their marks, and yet their names are forgotten. God, however, remembers the known and the unknown. It doesn't matter if we're written in the record book, the history book, or only the phone book. None of that matters to God. He has written us on His heart.
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1: When St. Patrick of Ireland was a teenager, he was taken from his home in Wales and sold as a slave into Northern Ireland. He would walk the hills by himself, caring for the cattle of somebody else, or held in an enclosure with other captured slaves. As Patrick walked the hills alone for over 7 years, two emotions grew in his heart. One was a love for God, and the other was a heart for the Irish. Later in life, Patrick returned to Ireland as a missionary, carrying the message of Jesus. Most people I know held as a slave would have harbored anger and bitterness. For whatever reason, Patrick's response was a love for God and a passion for this nation. Thank God, Patrick grew a heart of love, not a soul of anger and bitterness.
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Rhema 105:1. The Word of God always comes first. From Esther chapter 4, verse 13. Mordecai sent this reply to Esther. Don't think for a moment that because you're in the palace, you will escape when all other Jews are killed. If you keep this quiet at a time like this, deliverance and relief for the Jews will arise from some other place, but you and your relatives will die. Who knows if perhaps you were made queen for such a time as this?

0: If I understand anything about the covenant in the scripture from both cover to cover, the Old Testament and the New Testament, it is this, that God wants to work in families, that God blesses whole families, that God deals with families, that God wants whole families to follow Him in worship.
1: Teacher on Leading the Way, Dr. Michael Youssef.
0: And that is why we must believe God for our family. 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And in the promise of God, that as I understand it, that when one comes to the kingdom, somehow the rest of the family is sanctified. That means they somehow, in the economy of God, God has a purpose for them. And because of God's word, we believe it. We trust Him for it.
1: Ready to start your faith journey with Jesus? 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
3: The dream is fading now, I'm staring at the door. 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

I want to encourage you today. 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

0: world is a rapidly changing place. Those of us with at least a few decades up our sleeve know many things in our environments look different to what they used to. And who knows what the world will look like 50 years from now. Whatever you believe, God's big plan is that we would all flourish and know His love, which means we can have hope for the future of our planet. But it also means we're called to act now, to do what we can, to care for creation. What's one small way you can do that today?
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0: Momentum, helping men succeed in life.
1: Hi, it's Des from Momentum. What if we as men practice gratitude and joy consistently as a way of life? Do you have joy deep down inside you? Seriously, I do feel a deep joy in me at times, but I must concede I'd like a little more of it. 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It's actually when I open the old book, the Bible, that's when I connect with primary emotions of joy. Primary emotions, they're the true emotions of the heart. Joy is a state of being I find where gratitude wells up and I can barely contain the happiness I feel. Just wish I could bottle it. There are things happening in our lives right now, no matter what the circumstances are. But there are things, small things in a lot of cases, where we can be thankful. Nurture thankfulness and watch what emerges. The best is yet to come.
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So where are you at? Are you ready to stop trying and start trusting? Jesus lived on your behalf. He died in your place, and he rose to give you new life. You can believe on Jesus right now. Whether in your car, the kitchen, or a walk with your dog, proclaim it out loud. Jesus is Lord. And if you believe in your heart that God raised him from the dead, you will be saved. Believe on Jesus. It will save your life.

0: Recently, I was rereading one of the great chapters of the Bible, Hebrews chapter 11. As I personally prepared for a challenging day, I enjoyed reading again through the list of the heroes of faith. Abel, who risked giving up the best. Noah, who built because of an inspired weather forecast. Abraham, who trusted God when he was called to be a refugee. Joseph, whose faith inspired a view that there was a better day to come. Moses, who risked his cash flow to honor his God. Joshua, who believed God's unconventional battle plans. A prostitute who risked death to finally do what was right, and many others. Anyone who thinks the Bible is a dull book has never read and enjoyed Hebrews chapter 11. As well as all the action stories, this chapter also includes a most sublime definition of faith. Now, faith is being sure of what we hope for and certain of what we cannot see. The skeptic will question how you can believe in things we cannot see. But believers will reply that some of our most precious and revered human experiences are experienced without sight. Love's ferocious attraction and seemingly irresistible appetite is experienced but never seen. Music remains one of the most treasured of human creations, but can only be appreciated by sound, not sight. Even human constructs like companies, churches, charities, and causes are really just collections of ideas grouped together around common bank accounts, objectives, and meeting places. Sight remains the most precious of our senses, but maybe not the only way to truth. I'm Richard Quadrier. Ciao.
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Rhema 105:1 from God's Word and the Acts of the Apostles, chapter 9, verse 16. But the Lord said, "Go, for Saul is my chosen instrument to take my message to the Gentiles and to kings, as well as to the people of Israel. And I will show him how much he must suffer for my name's sake."

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0: A very fishy fossil. This is Ken Ham, inviting you to discover science in the Bible at the Creation Museum. In the evolutionary worldview, millions of years ago, a fish sprouted legs and crawled out onto land, beginning the evolution of amphibians, reptiles, mammals, and birds. And one fossil has been held up as the proof for years. Tiktaalik is a fish fossil that supposedly had the beginnings of legs. Is this creature the missing link? Well, no. Like many other lobed finned fish today, it had unique fins, but they're still fins designed for swimming, not crawling. And as more research has been done, scientists are realizing there's problems with the missing link idea. Missing links are missing because we didn't evolve.
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0: Hi, I'm Brett Ryan with Focus on the Family Australia, and we're about to take a 30-second stress test. Are you ready? Here it goes. Do you find yourself in a constant rush mode, always trying to catch up? 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

Rhema 105:1. In the beginning, the Word was with God, the Word was God. Revelation 11, verse 17. And they said, "We give thanks to you, Lord God, the Almighty, the one who is and who always was, for now you have assumed your great power and have begun to reign."

0: you ever been scared to death? Well, not literally, but scared of death. I'm Danny Sinnott with another Brave to Go. Fear is designed by the enemy to immobilize us and seeks to make us slaves to fear. In Hebrews chapter 2, verses 14 to 15, it says, "Since the children have flesh and blood, he too shared in their humanity, so that by his death he might break the power of him who holds the power of death, that is the devil, and free those who all their lives were held in slavery by their fear of death." Here's the thing. We've been hoodwinked. The enemy would have us believe that we're slaves when the door to freedom is actually wide open. God says in 2 Timothy chapter 1 verse 7, "I have not given you a spirit of fear, but of love, power, and a sound mind." You see, fear deconstructed is nothing more than an illusion, a combination of unhelpful thoughts and physical sensations designed by the enemy as an attempt to render us powerless. But we are not. Fear is a liar. Peace is already yours. Choose to be brave enough to feel the fear and do it anyway. Confront and conquer. For more resources, podcasts, and videos on doing life together, head on over to our website, braveenough.org.
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0: The French philosopher Rousseau once declared that man was born free, but everywhere was in chains. He recognised that much human freedom is in fact an illusion. Nowhere is this more obvious than in our attempts to be free of the rule of a loving God, and nowhere is it spelt out more clearly than in the familiar story of the prodigal son. The younger son of the father in the story wants to be free of the shackles of home. He wants to taste life to the full and can't wait any longer. So he gets an early inheritance and leaves the secure belonging of his family for something he imagines to be better. Well, he did free himself of his domestic restrictions. No one ordered him around anymore. But he remained chained to his homesickness and was bound to amuse himself. He was chained to his desires and was bound to satisfy them. He was chained to the need to impress his friends and so was bound to be extravagant. Whenever we run away from God our Father, we're free only to drift. We're free, but only as a ship without a rudder and a compass is free. Running away from God won't lead to freedom, but rather to the emptiness of a fatherless life. Independence does not mean freedom. Now, this young man did wake up to himself. He realised he was a captive. In our lives, we don't have the choice of whether we'll be captive or free. The only choice we have to make is the identity of our captor. And our maker is the best possible master. Only in his service is perfect freedom. When this man reached rock bottom, he came back to his father. And this is always a ripe time to come back home to God. Those who flocked to Jesus were generally those who had tasted the bitter depths of failure and despair. The prodigal son has a change of heart and mind which leads to a decisive change of life direction, which we call repentance. It's more than feeling bad about ourselves or regretting a course of action we've taken. It's doing a U-turn, admitting failure, and turning our hearts towards home again. The prodigal son didn't stay in the pigsty of his failure. He headed for home, humbled. And because he came back to a loving father, he was accepted eagerly. He'd come back home again. And he was free again. I'm David Ray.
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0: Growing up in church, I was very much raised in a bubble. We hung out with Christian friends, read Christian books, and watched Christian movies. It was like we knew we were safe if we hunkered down in the trenches until it was time to go out into the battlefield to reach the people out there. But Jesus tells us that the church shouldn't be hidden away. We should be like a city on top of a hill that shines its light to everyone around. That means we need to be present in the world, but not of it. It also means outreach is not an event that you invite someone to, or trying to find a gap in the conversation to get your four-point sermonette in. It's so much easier than all of that. Reaching out to others means to shine His light wherever we go, before your neighbour next door, or your colleague at work, the woman in the supermarket line, or the stranger on the plane. Let your light shine, Jesus said. Clear off the smudges and let others see what this light of God is all about. You're listening to Tanya Harris of GodConversations.com.
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0: was Jesus. He was a remarkable man, but his true identity has occupied thinkers for centuries. This question can actually be answered by reflecting on some of the astonishing claims Jesus made about himself. In fact, Jesus once made the audacious claim to be able to forgive sins, something God alone can do. So at this point, Jesus was effectively claiming to be God. So who did Jesus really think he was? Well, there are three ways of assessing Jesus' astonishing claim. First, Jesus was wrong about being God, and he knew it, so he was a liar. Or second, Jesus was wrong and he didn't know it, so he was a bit crazy. Or third, he wasn't wrong at all. He was speaking the truth. And if so, then he would truly be the Lord. Liar, lunatic, or the Lord? The only three options. So who do you think Jesus was? This is Rob Martin with God in 60 Seconds. For more space to think and talk about God, go to thirdspace.org.au.
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0: 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Hello, I'm Chuck Swindoll. Let's take some direction from the late Ralph Waldo Emerson, who wrote, "How do you measure success? To laugh often and much. To win the respect of intelligent people and the affection of children. To earn the appreciation of honest critics and endure the betrayal of false friends. To appreciate beauty. To find the best in others. To leave the world a bit better, whether by a healthy child, a redeemed social condition, or a job well done. To know even one other life has breathed because you lived. This is to have succeeded." Say, how are you measuring success?
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1: Recently we were filming in Hong Kong and I was leaving a cafe with my hands full of five coffees when an elderly Chinese resident jumped to his feet and opened the door for me. As I left the cafe, thankful for his small act of kindness, I thought through our times of travel and was reminded again of the numerous times we had experienced the kindness of strangers. It challenged me as a Christian communicator. I believe in the fallen nature of humanity, that we're all broken and lost, yet it's wrong to demonize everyone everywhere. This kindness was also a reminder to all of us. Be kind to others. Greet others with a smile. Be warm. 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Express appreciation. Kindness to strangers is what makes living in cities, towns, and communities a joy rather than a challenge.
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0: Even with dementia, God still sees us as special and remembers us. 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

0: Jesus' name. In this bulletin, the conflict in the Middle East escalates and Victorian doctors set to strike. With the details, I'm Tracy Weir. Some economists believe interest rates will rise again soon despite better-than-expected inflation numbers. Headline inflation fell to 3.8% in the year to June. Quarterly inflation rose over the last 3 months. KPMG economist Brendan Rinn says the RBA board will still have concerns.
1: The fact that we've still seen core inflation rise and it's now 1.1% above their target rate of 2.5%, there's a high chance that they will continue with a further increase in the cash rate.
0: Underlying inflation is steady at 3.6%. Australian researchers have discovered that a cancer-fighting drug could also be used in treatments to fight viral infections. University of Queensland scientists found NMT1 disrupted how host cell functioned and could stop viruses from forming properly. Neuroscientist Dr. Mero Jahansu says it could one day be used to stop several deadly infections.
2: The drug holds promise as a broad-spectrum antiviral against many other high-priority viruses, such as Ebola and hantavirus. We haven't tested this yet, but this is definitely in works.
0: The discovery was born out of an unexpected observation during unrelated research. Victorian public hospital doctors are set to strike for the first time in 2 decades. They have voted overwhelmingly in favour of protected industrial action. Dr. Stephanie Davies from the AMA in Victoria says their action won't compromise patient care.
3: What we're looking for is to improve the working conditions of Victorian public hospital doctors. The sorts of action that we'll be taking will be in stages, and we're hoping that we don't need to progress to our final stage. In the early stages, it's really about public messaging and letting the public know about what's actually happening in their hospitals.
0: It comes as road workers strike, closing 3 lanes instead of one to clear crashes on major roads during peak traffic periods. Teachers also preparing to strike next Tuesday if their long-running dispute remains unresolved. Overseas now, and the US and Saudi Arabia have launched new joint strikes on Iraq. It's thought at least 20 members of an Iraqi former paramilitary alliance have been killed. The US says it's in response to attacks on US forces and Saudi oil facilities. The death toll from an earthquake in Japan has risen to at least 13, with 3 of the deaths in a collapsed shopping centre. Many people remain trapped in that centre. The 6.8 magnitude quake hit the country's Kumamoto prefecture, and roads and buildings remain damaged. Many Indian Christians are being impacted by new laws which ban foreign funding of faith-based organisations. It's estimated 22,000 non-profits have lost their licences to receive donations from abroad, including orphanages, clinics, schools and churches. Authorities can seize the assets of the organisations without licences and no alternative funding. Persecution watchdog Voice of the Martyrs says the Hindu nationalist government wants to control Christian ministries and prevent the gospel from reaching Hindus. Bosnian police have arrested a suspect over a vandalism attack on a major European Christian pilgrimage site. The vandal desecrated a statue and a shrine on Apparition Hill in the town of Medjugorje just days before it was due to host 50,000 pilgrims at a Christian youth festival. To sport, and St Kilda star Rowan Marshall's in doubt to face the Swans on Saturday. The ruckman was a late out against North Melbourne following a back spasm.

0: And Aussie sprinter Lachlan Kennedy has advanced to the 200-metre semi-finals in Glasgow just a day after he claimed silver and broke the Australian 100-metre record. That's the latest Vision National News. I'm Tracy Weir.
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2: Consider Matthew 5 verses 21 and 22, where Jesus said, "You have heard that it is said, but I say to you." Around the turn of the 19th century, a Russian physician named Ivan Pavlov won a Nobel Prize for his experiments with dogs. All of them had one thing in common: they salivated around food. But Pavlov wanted to find out if salivation could be caused by another stimulus, so he conditioned the dogs by ringing a bell before feeding them. Eventually, the dinner bell caused salivation, even if the food wasn't served. Pavlov referred to this learned relationship as a conditioned reflex. We've all been consciously or subconsciously conditioned our entire lives. Much of our behaviour was dictated by those conditioned reflexes. Some conditioned reflexes are as normal and natural as a blush. Others are as destructive as drinking to drown your sorrows. But conscious or subconscious, harmless or harmful, one thing is certain: we are far more conditioned than we realize. And one dimension of our spiritual growth is being reconditioned by the grace of God. Jesus said, "You have heard that it was said, but I say to you." Jesus uses this couplet repeatedly. What's he doing here? He was uninstalling Old Testament applications and reinstalling New Testament truths. It was no longer an eye for an eye. Jesus upgraded it to turn to them the other cheek, which required reconditioned reflexes. Sometimes it's much easier to act like a Christian than to react like one. So how does this change in our reactions take place? By the Holy Spirit. 2 Corinthians 3 verse 18 says, "We are being changed to be like him," that's Jesus. "This change comes from the Lord, who is the Spirit." Acting and reacting like a Christian. That's the Word for Today.
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0: Good afternoon. In stories making news, authorities have confirmed Australia's first locally transmitted case of H5 bird flu. It comes after further testing on 11 recent detections in South Australia. The federal government maintains there is currently no evidence of the virus in poultry birds. The ACCC has given the green light to Australia Post to raise the price of sending a letter. From September, a small envelope will cost $1.85, with large letters jumping to $5.55. The US military says it has intercepted missiles launched by Iran, targeting American bases in the Middle East. United States Central Command has described it as an attempted surprise attack. The incident marks the first military action between the US and Iran in days, amid hopes for a return to peace talks. And more athletics gold for Australia at the Commonwealth Games in Glasgow. Kai Robinson in the men's 10,000 metre final and Eleanor Patterson in the women's high jump. I'm Jaden James, and those are the latest news and sport headlines.
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1: In February 2006, Elizabeth Gilbert's book Eat, Pray, Love was published. The book then spent 182 weeks as the New York best-selling non-fiction book. Oprah Winfrey fell in love with the book, and the book was destined to become something of a standard text for modern women. In 2010, the film version was released of Eat, Pray, Love, starring Julia Roberts. I am one of the minority of men who read Eat, Pray, Love. Who can argue with the idea of spending 4 months eating Italian food and learning to speak that beautiful language? Who can argue with the idea of spending 4 months trying to discover whether prayer was worth the effort? Who can argue spending 4 months in the sun in a place like Bali? I can understand the appeal of this book, but wonder if the book also appeals because we want someone to tell us that selfishness is okay. To leave a relationship because it's too hard sounds convincing. To demand me time sounds nice. To think that God is anyone we want to make him sounds easy. To think that we'll be rewarded with love when our desire has been self-interest sounds so remarkable. Problem is, self-interest alone more often leaves us lonely, spiritually empty, and unloved. I'm Richard Quadrio. Ciao.

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0: In this bulletin, bird flu spreading to native wildlife and One Nation to table a bill to stop ISIS-linked Aussies returning home. With more, I'm Tracy Weir. Federal Treasurer Jim Chalmers is warning recent developments in the Middle East have not yet been factored in to inflation data. Australia's headline inflation rate for the year to June was 3.8% below RBA expectations. Mr. Chalmers says recent escalations in the Gulf have made the outlook for the rest of the year more complex.
1: We know that inflation is still higher than we would like it to be. We know that the war in the Middle East and the uncertain developments, even in the last couple of weeks, risks that outlook as well. But in the circumstances that we find ourselves in, these numbers are encouraging.
0: Underlying inflation is steady at 3.6%. The director of the National Church Life Survey, Dr. Ruth Powell, is urging all Australians, especially Christians, to ignore a concerted campaign to tick the no religion box in the upcoming census. Secular groups have been pushing hard to drop the question or change it. Dr. Powell told Vision Radio, everyone should just fill it out honestly to give an accurate snapshot of faith in Australia.
2: It is not asking, do you believe in God? It's not asking, do you pray? It's not asking, have you had a spiritual experience? It's not asking, do you go to church? This is a question that simply is, do you see religion as part of your identity? Do you feel you affiliate with a particular religion?
0: The next Church Life Survey begins next month. One Nation will introduce a bill to Parliament aimed at blocking Australians linked to Islamic State from returning home. The proposed laws would tighten terror-related bail laws, expand passport cancellation powers, and make it easier to issue temporary exclusion orders. Leader Pauline Hanson is now canvassing the support of the crossbench in a bid to pass the bill when Parliament returns next month. Testing has confirmed the H5 bird flu strain is spreading amongst native wildlife. Analysis of 11 detections in South Australia has led scientists to conclude the virus has been transmitted locally. Today is World Day Against Trafficking Persons, the day dedicated to raising awareness about human trafficking and promoting the protection and rights of victims and survivors. International Justice Mission Australia CEO David Braga says human trafficking is a crime that thrives on vulnerability, denying people their freedom and dignity, and fundamental human rights. The day aims to raise awareness of trafficking into forced criminality in online scam centres, also known as forced scamming. The death toll from an earthquake in Japan has risen to at least 13. It includes three people who died in a collapsed shopping centre. The 6.8 magnitude quake hit the country's Kumamoto Prefecture on Tuesday. There have been more than 100 aftershocks. To sport, and in the AFL, Max King could head overseas as he seeks to get his body right for 2027. Eddie Summerfield has details.
3: Ruled out for the rest of the year after his first game back in more than 2 years, Max King has seen a specialist about his hamstring. Coach Ross Lyon revealing they're considering all options in the off-season to get his body right.
4: You look at Dubai, is it Red Bull over there? There's all of that.
3: Rowan Marshall was restricted to a gym session as he looks to overcome a back spasm to play Sydney on Saturday. Cooper Sharp Armand also in doubt as he looks to overcome a calf injury. The Saints focused on the job at hand, knowing a spot in the 10 is far from sealed.
4: Everything's a must-win game from here, and I think most clubs are in that position.
0: Coach Ross Lyon finishing that report from Eddie Summerfield. That's the latest Vision National News. I'm Tracy Weir.
5: Rema 105.1, where the word of God always comes first. Psalm 37, verse 3. Trust in the Lord and do good. Then you will live safely in the land and prosper. Take delight in the Lord, and he will give you your heart's desire.

0: Our great-grandma Lucy? This is Ken Ham, author of the classic book The Lie, Evolution and Millions of Years. In the 1970s, scientists discovered Lucy, a new species they claimed was the missing link. Now, creationists read the papers and easily concluded Lucy was an ape. Her skull, hips and knee all looked ape-like, and later fossils showed she had ape hands and feet, something evolutionists didn't expect. So why the label of missing link? Well, she has some unique features. And whenever evolutionists find variety, they claim that's evidence of evolution. But variety exists in every kind God made, including the ape kind. Nothing about Lucy's skeleton says sort of human, unless you're determined to make it fit evolution.
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1: In stories making news, Australian steel will be used to build America's Virginia-class submarine fleet. BizAlloy Steel has received a $2 million order from the US shipbuilder General Dynamics Electric Boat. Public hospital doctors in Victoria are taking protected industrial action for the first time in 20 years. They say it won't compromise patient care. A woman in Darwin has been charged with using her public service role to steal millions from the NDIS. Police say the 39-year-old funneled vulnerable clients into a private business that she co-owned. The death toll from an earthquake in Japan has risen to at least 13. It includes three people who died in a collapsed shopping centre where many remain trapped. And St Kilda star Rowan Marshall is in doubt to face the Swans on Saturday. The ruckman was a late out against North Melbourne following a back spasm on Sunday. The Swans injury list continues with nine players on the bench. That's the news and sport headlines. I'm Tracy Weir. More details soon.
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0: How do you help a shy kid come out of his shell? That's a question that lots of parents have to deal with, and it can be really frustrating. I'm Brett Ryan with Focus on the Family Australia. The first thing to remember is that shyness is not a disease. It's generally just a genetic predisposition, and kids who struggle with it are often more frustrated than their parents are. 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Above all, make sure you praise them often and avoid focusing on their faults. 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

0: In this bulletin, more work needed to meet the Closing the Gap targets and wildfires continuing to burn in Europe. With the details, I'm Tracy Weir. A new report shows just one of the 19 Closing the Gap targets has been met, 5 years out from the deadline. The annual data compilation report shows another three targets remain on track, while four are worsening. Child development, adult imprisonment, out-of-home care and suicide rate targets are all heading in the wrong direction. Productivity Commissioner Selwyn Button says governments should embrace Indigenous grassroots initiatives.
1: Where there's investment that's going in to community-led solutions, we're seeing progress. And what we're suggesting to government is to take that logic and apply it to other areas, particularly for those worsening areas.
0: The deadline for meeting most of the targets is 2031, meaning this year marks the halfway point. Medication mix-ups have killed three Victorians in aged care homes. It's prompted a coroner to call for a national reform to better protect the elderly. An investigation has found that three aged care residents died in entirely preventable deaths after staff gave them other residents' medications. The coal industry claims it contributed around $165 billion to the economy in the last financial year. The annual coal report also says the sector created more than 780,000 jobs over the same period. The findings show Queensland took the lion's share of the benefits, leading the nation in both direct spending and job creation. Two firefighters have died battling wildfires on the island of Crete as the fires cause havoc across southern Europe. Channel 9's Europe correspondent Josh Bavis has more.
2: Wildfires on Crete, near the historic tourist town of Wrethym, though, have claimed the lives of two firefighters who'd become trapped by a 15-kilometre fire front. There are also fires currently burning on other Greek islands too, like on Paros and Lesbos. A fire in western Turkey came so close to a hospital today, it had to be evacuated. In southwest France, 60,000 people have been allowed to return to their neighbourhoods in Gironde, but there's still an active threat for other areas close to Bordeaux, with heatwave conditions pushing emergency services to their limits. In the UK, half of England is now drought declared after what's set to be the driest July on record.
0: Josh Bavis. A Christian school counsellor is weighing up taking his case to the US Supreme Court after an appeals court decided by 2-1 to reject an appeal against his sacking. Rod Tice was dismissed over a single complaint for displaying children's books affirming biological sex and gender in his offices at an Oregon public education service. That's despite other staff displaying pride flags and Black Lives Matter posters. Two of the three appeals judges ruled his dismissal did not violate Mr. Tice's First Amendment rights to freedom of speech and religion. A deadly drone strike has killed priests, nuns and worshippers at a historic monastery in Ethiopia. Fighters from the Fano militia, which supports the Amara people, were reportedly hiding in the monastery. Government forces tracking their electronic signals allegedly fired on the Fano hideout. Sport and more gold for our Aussies this morning. The women's 3x3 basketball side beating Uganda in the final before Britt Castelluzzo shook off her earlier disappointment in the 100-metre butterfly to clinch gold in the 200-metre fly. In AFL, Geelong will be without Patrick Dangerfield for tonight's game against Collingwood. Pies defender Brayden Maynard misses the game, having undergone knee surgery this week. That's the latest Vision National News. I'm Tracy Weir.
3: Children are fortunate if they have a father who is honest and does what is right. Proverbs 20:7.

0: is for you. Do you believe that? I'm Danny Sinnott with Another Brave to Go. It can be hard to believe that when we're wading through the tough stuff, but God never promised that life would be easy. He didn't say, follow me and all your problems will disappear in a puff of smoke. He didn't hand you a bar of chocolate and say, have a break, have a Kit Kat. Although chocolate's always a good option, let's face it. Actually, though, Jesus was very honest when he spoke about life. He said, in this world you will have trouble, but take heart, be of good courage. I have overcome the world. God says, I have not given you a spirit of fear, but of love, power, and a sound mind. God is love, and if you'll choose to believe that God is who he says he is and cling to him, you will always find hope. God will use your greatest trials and your biggest mess for your greatest message. When I lost my firstborn son, Jackson, it was the worst experience of my life. I wouldn't wish the loss of a child on anyone, but the number of people that I've been able to help around the world and minister to and mentor and do life together with because of that loss has shown me that God's plan is bigger than our pain. Jackson's death wasn't in vain, and I will see Jackson again in heaven. It's a huge honor and blessing to be able to speak into the life of another. It brings healing, peace, and joy. Jeremiah 29:11 says, I know the plans I have for you, declares the Lord, plans to prosper you and not to harm you, plans to give you hope and a future. God is for you. Believe that. For more resources, podcasts, and videos on doing life together, head on over to our website, braveenough.org.
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0: In stories making news, Australians will soon be able to access the first diagnostic blood test for Alzheimer's disease. The test works by detecting the two proteins associated with Alzheimer's, which begin to accumulate in the brain decades before a person develops symptoms. Ben Carroll has spent his first full day as the 50th Premier of Victoria, just months out from a state election. The new Labor leader will review his cabinet as MPs work to implement his reform blueprint. Testing has confirmed the H5 bird flu strain is spreading amongst native wildlife. Analysis of 11 detections in South Australia has led to scientists concluding the virus has been transmitted locally. Ukrainian forces hit one of Russia's biggest oil refineries in its latest deep strike as Kyiv extended economic, military and diplomatic pressure on Moscow. In sport, and Tottenham defeated Sydney FC 4-2 on penalties after a 1-1 draw in the Sydney Super Cup. That's the news and sport headlines. I'm Tracy Weir. More details soon.
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0: The scene was the last night of a very emotionally charged Christian conference. Much singing, laughter, even some dancing. Most attendees celebrated in their own way. It had been a stimulating week. But two people stood detached, clipboards in hand, taking notes, deep in earnest conversation, analysing what was going on, most of which was foreign to them. Now that sight was a sort of parable of Christian life and experience. Some celebrate the works of God and the Christian life. Others tend to sit on the sidelines, analysing, checking to see if it's appropriate and orthodox. Such analysts won't get too carried away with fashions and fads, but then again, they may miss out on a fresh work of God. Such a person was the older brother in the parable of the prodigal son. He stayed on the sidelines while the great celebration of his brother's homecoming was taking place. Not for him the joyful gratitude of a life recovered. Rather, he was cynical and complaining. He was one of those people who will always see the darker side of life and cast a grey pall over others. Confronted with good news, their response will be a yes, but. They're much better at telling others what's wrong with their faith than celebrating what is right with their own faith. This older brother was so absorbed in his own sense of righteousness and correctness that there's no room for the flexibility of mercy and grace. Those who rejoice in the love of God don't deny the darkness. They just choose not to live in it. They don't let it define or dominate them. They realise a little bit of light can dispel a lot of darkness. The older brother was graceless. He stuck to a system of rewards for services rendered. His was a world where we get what we deserve. So when his wandering brother was welcomed home, it offended his sense of justice. Now these are the hardest people to reach with the love of God. If you don't believe you need rescuing, it's hard to offer salvation. If you don't believe in mercy, it's hard to offer grace. It is possible to be a very respectable rebel against God. It is possible to wander away inside when all is in place on the outside. It is possible to sing Amazing Grace without it amazing us. I'm David Ray.
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0: brides and their children this year, as they've all been Australian citizens. One Nation leader Pauline Hanson argues this is unacceptable and will introduce a bill to block citizens with links to Islamic State from coming home. The laws would tighten terror-related bail rules, expand passport cancellation powers, and make it easier for governments to issue temporary exclusion orders. Senator Hanson is now seeking the support of the crossbench in a bid to pass the bill when Parliament returns next month.
1: Nelson Scott reporting. The coal industry says it's contributed about $165 billion to the Australian economy in the 2024-25 financial year. Coal Australia's first annual report suggests the sector created more than 780,000 jobs over the same period. Chief Executive Stuart Bocking says it remains an important industry.
2: Across the last financial year in New South Wales, the government's own strategic statement on coal indicated that across the broader financial year, 60% of our electricity as we sit here today on average was generated by coal.
1: The global demand for coal is currently soaring. Former top US health official Anthony Fauci has refused to answer questions at a tense Senate hearing into COVID. His opponents have long accused him of concealing information or lying during the coronavirus pandemic. Mr. Fauci reading a statement where he invoked the Fifth Amendment of the US Constitution and questioning why he'd been called to give evidence.
3: To get me to say something, anything, that could vindicate his repeated public pledges that I end up, in his words, quote, behind bars, unquote.
1: One of Mr. Fauci's attorneys was ejected from the hearing by committee chairman Rand Paul after refusing to take his assigned seat and remain quiet. The owner of a major Egyptian football club has urged aspiring Christian players to change their names if they're seeking a career in the sport. Many talented Coptic Christian teenagers are rejected as soon as the clubs see their names, often inspired by biblical figures. The owner's social media post is seen as an implicit admission of the nation's discrimination against Christian footballers. Only one Christian player has ever played for Egypt's national team. And 12 priceless Torah scrolls have been stolen from a Paris synagogue. Two professional thieves evaded an extensive security system to grab the scrolls while leaving other valuable items untouched. While some scrolls may be valued in the tens of thousands of dollars, their greatest worth is not financial, it's their sacredness to the Jewish people. Sam Short has added to Australia's Commonwealth Games medal tally in the swimming pool, winning the 1500 metres. It's his third gold in Glasgow and the fourth of his career. Australia has also taken out the final two gold medals up for grabs in the pool, winning both the women's and men's medley relays. In AFL, Geelong will be without Patrick Dangerfield for tonight's game against Collingwood. Pies defender Braden Maynard misses the clash, having undergone knee surgery this week. And Australian tennis's generations will clash. Alex de Minaur has won through to the second round at Washington after beating Stefanos Tsitsipas. He'll now face Cruz Hewitt. That's the latest Vision National News. I'm Naomi Millam.
4: Rima 105.1. In the beginning, the Word. The Word was with God. The Word was God. And Proverbs 23, verse 15. My child, if your heart is wise, my own heart will rejoice. Everything in me will celebrate when you speak what is right. Careless.

0: we change our world for God? We can learn a lot from the early church. They didn't have church buildings or TV shows. They didn't have books or even radio programs. They didn't have seats of power or a public voice. They just loved Jesus and followed his ways. At first, the Roman Empire thought they were a bit odd. They were called atheists because they didn't worship the Roman gods, and then promiscuous because of their love feasts. But soon they came to be known for their incredible acts of kindness. They began to be seen as the ones who healed the sick, lifted up the lowly, and cared for the widows, orphans, and the poor. What made the church so compelling, such that even the Roman Empire took notice, is the love they showed for each other. "You'll know them by their love," Jesus said. It wasn't complicated or clever. It was just doing what they'd been called to do. The same thing we've been asked to do. Never downplay those simple opportunities to show kindness that come along each day. This is how God changes the world. 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
1: In Stories Making News, a new report shows just one of the 19 Closing the Gap targets has been met, 5 years out from the 2031 deadline. The annual data compilation report shows another three targets remain on track, while four are worsening. The proposed Royal Commission into Big Build Corruption in Victoria would see Daniel Andrews and Jacinta Allen expected to take the stand. Overseas, and two firefighters have died in Greece as crews across Europe battle raging wildfires in heatwave conditions. Crews in Spain and France have managed to bring large blazes under control, but are grappling with temperatures as high as 40 degrees. Former top US health official Anthony Fauci has refused to answer questions at a tense Senate hearing into COVID, saying he feared Republicans would try to use his testimony to prosecute him for perjury. And Australia's dominance in the Glasgow pool has continued, the men's and women's teams both winning gold in their medley relays. That's the news and sport headlines. I'm Tracy Weir. More details soon.
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0: Recently, I went out for a pub lunch with a group of people. It was a great meal and we all enjoyed our food. Then after we'd finished eating, one of the lunch attendees went up to the counter to pay for their food, but discovered, astonishingly and unexpectedly, that someone had already paid for everyone's meals. Now, this would have cost hundreds of dollars, and we were all staggered by this person's generosity. And this event reminded me of the generosity, the grace, of Jesus, that when we believe in him through his death on the cross, he is phenomenally generous to us. Even though we don't deserve it, Jesus gives us his goodness, his righteousness, and salvation by nothing that we have done. In fact, the grace of God is so astonishing that we receive these things even when we were God's enemies. This is staggering generosity and amazing grace indeed. This is Rob Martin with God in 60 Seconds. For more space to think and talk about God, go to thirdspace.org.au.
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In this bulletin, a new One Nation bill seeking crossbench support and the public debate on migration continues. With more, I'm Naomi Millam. A Senate crossbencher says he'll carefully review the details of a bill designed to make it harder for foreign fighters with links to ISIS to return to Australia. There are constitutional limits around governments blocking an Australian